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0: about his weight was one of the things.
1: They took it out, though. They took the clause out. I would have been mad, too, if you wanted me to weigh in weekly.
2: A guy who cost them
0: $200 million
2: in the playoffs as much as he did last year. Hey, here's $200 million. Oh, okay, great. Knicks, yo. Knicks.
0: How do I do that?
2: Yes. And I got your Mean Girls reference right there.
1: Oh, thank you.
2: It's almost Mean Girls Day.
1: Almost, yes.
2: October 4th is Mean Girls Day.
1: October 3rd.
3: Every day is Mean Girls Day.
2: October 4th.
1: October 3rd.
2: I asked him what today was.
1: It's October 3rd.
2: It's October 3rd.
1: Is it October 4th? Now you're confusing me.
2: It's either 3rd or the 4th. 3rd or the
1: 4th. I think it's October 3rd.
2: Okay.
1: I don't know. I'm going to find out.
2: Okay, all right.
1: Mean Girls Day.
0: It's October 3rd.
2: Exit, how about a Fresca? Exit, Swollen Dome. Jason Smith, Regina George, live from the Fox Sports Radio Studios. Those Caltine bars, man. I'll tell you, it's a water weight. You lose it all at once. Coming up next, we have three big stories now. We have the Steelers and the Browns and Aaron Rodgers yelling. We have the Braves and the Phillies getting down to their last licks. The Fever and the Aces. But there is a story out of football that might be more entertaining than all of them. That's next right here. Jason and Mike, Fox Sports Radio.
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13: Yo!
12: There's no time like October. The NLDS is here, streaming live on Fox One. Both NLDS series can be seen on Fox One. Phillies or Braves, now likely the Braves with a 6-2 lead in the eighth, and the Padres at the Brewers. Every hit could be the one that changes everything. Stream the MLB postseason live on Fox One. So yes, the Dodgers await the winner of this game. We'll have more on this coming up in a few minutes again. Bottom of the eighth inning, the Braves will be going to the ninth inning, protecting a four-run lead. Chris Sale in the game
13: that?
12: In the eighth inning.
13: One of my favorites of all time.
12: The Braves.
13: One of the great chap-asses of this generation.
12: Now, here's Chris Sale. Chris Sale, he just pitched. I guarantee you this was, it's his throw day, and but I can give you an inning instead of throwing. So, hey, here comes the top of the order in the eighth inning. I can give you this inning. And he strikes out Bryce Harper with a sweeper that's about 5 feet outside of the strike zone. So far, it gets by the catcher. Bryce Harper does not run to first base.
13: Starts taking off his armor.
12: If he ran right away, he would have been down first safe and the Phillies would still be batting, but he didn't know the ball got by the catcher, didn't see it, started to run down. They throw him out at first on the throw down. So, you know, that's going to be all the love for Bryce Harper yesterday. Oh, guy can't even run down to first base. Got to get rid of him. Get rid of him. Give more money to Schwarber. We only have room for one DH on this team that can't play the field, and it's going to be Babe Schwarber.
13: This world turns on you fast. Tell you what, hero today, and tomorrow you're the GOAT, and not in a good way.
12: A fourth quarter of the NFL game, and the Browns continue to lead the Steelers 21-10. We'll have more on this coming up in a few minutes because, wow, there's one player things are just not going well for tonight. But big headline today, speaking of the Steelers, Mike Tomlin finally debuts his Minecraft city. Let us know a few weeks ago he spent the last 12 years building this one city in Minecraft. So you know he's in creative mode. Yes, because I played Minecraft so long. He said, listen, you know, my kids, I play with my kids all the time. Then they got older going to college and I still kept playing. And he had this city that he'd been building for 12 years. And we heard about this.

0: No? Now try your basement. There's a pair of overalls that overall you're not so into anymore. A perfectly good laptop that hasn't sat in your lap in months. 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
15: Here's what you need to know.
16: The Atlanta Braves are one out away from punching their ticket to the NLDS as they are up on the Phillies right now, 6-2. It's the top of the ninth inning in Atlanta. Phillies do have a man on first base, but they are down to their final out. And Chris Sale is on the mound for the Braves right now. So they're one out away. In NBA news, All-NBA and All-Star center Jalen Duren has agreed to a 5-year, $200 million fully guaranteed contract to return to the Detroit Pistons. In the NFL, the Pittsburgh Steelers got in the end zone as Aaron Rodgers connected with Darnell Washington. They went for a 2-point conversion, did not get it. So Cleveland still leads Pittsburgh 21-16. They just got going in the fourth quarter. And in the WNBA game, it's game 3 between the Fever and the Aces. Las Vegas is up right now 77-70 with less than 7 minutes to go in the game. Amancio Olaños.
17: Please welcome
4: 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Mike Harmon.
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20: The final from Cleveland, 27-24. The pride of Syracuse, Andre Schmidt. Lou Groza Award winner as a freshman. With a 78-yard field goal. It seemed like it was 78 yards. 50-yarder to give the Browns the 20-24 lead. However, the Steelers did have one final play. After the kickoff that went into the end zone, the Steelers had the ball from the 35-yard line. I know. Ravens Cowboys put a pin in that. they do have a timeout, and they have 10 seconds. Rodgers rolls.

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0: 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McCarthy. Right? The reason the Giants got J.J. McCarthy isn't because we're going to get him ready. 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This is going to be the Jameis Winston show for a long time. 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
1: With Colin Cowherd.
15: 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The Rams make a ton of mistakes for a team with this good of leadership. 16-0 at half. They had double the yards. They had 10 more minutes of possession. Rams should have been out. The game should have been over at half.

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13: 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You'll find today's full show and a best of version posted right after we get off the air. When we get back into football, the WNBA, the night Major League Baseball in a minute, but this crazy story out of the NBA that's about an hour old. The Portland Trail Blazers today hired Braden Bell to be their new play-by-play man on TV. Hired him earlier today. They fired him hours later when some misogynistic and racist comments surfaced on social media that Bell made on Twitter when he was a teenager. Right? Now, these posts were from 2012 and 2013. Were first spotted by a KGW reporter. They were reporting on the story. We found out the Blazers put out a statement tonight saying, we don't tolerate stuff like this. We're not hiring Braden Bell. Now, when he was 15, when he posted this stuff on social media back in 2012 and 2013. Now, there's a lot to unpack. To quote John Paul Morosi, there's a lot to unpack on this. The first one I always come back to is this. When I see a story, because we've seen stuff like this before, somebody gets a big break, is being talked about, and all of a sudden, for some reason, that day, tweets from their past resurface right. That are racist, misogynistic, whatever it was. We've seen it with Josh Hader, right? We've seen it with other players. Josh Hader had the big all-star game, all of a sudden, bam,
15: sure.
13: Here's all these tweets come up, right? So we've seen it a few times.

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13: Thursday Night Football saw the Browns and the Steelers go down to the wire, but Cleveland's Andre Schmidt hit a 56-yard field goal, and the Browns held on to win in 27-24. Cleveland is 3-1 for the first time since 2021. The Eagles are likely to be without wide receiver Devontae Smith because of his hamstring injury for Week 4 against the Rams, while LA is expected to have wide receiver Puka Nacua back. In baseball, the Braves are headed to the NLDS to face the Dodgers after defeating the Phillies 6-2. It all started with a Michael Harris 3-run homer in the first inning. In the NBA, All-NBA center Jalen Duren has agreed to a 5-year, $200 million contract to return to the Detroit Pistons. And in the WNBA, the Aces eliminated the Fever from the playoffs, coming out on top 94-83. Asia Wilson dropped 36 points to go along with 10 rebounds. I'm Monsi Bolaños.
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19: Well, what can Brown do for you? Apparently win a game in primetime. Welcome in the beginning of another night of the Ben Maller Show. We are in the air everywhere, taking up bandwidth as we cross-examine the headlines of the day, coast to coast, border to border, and beyond, on the vast and massively powerful microphones of FSR emanating live from the hammer. As we hammer away the hot takes, guaranteed human from the world-famous Fox Sports Radio studios, where the legend, Al the Opiner, along with his cohorts, Ferg Dog and Maller Prop Guy, wants you to know that this portion of the Ben Maller Show on Fox made possible in part by our friends at Fox One. There's no time like October. The NLDS is here streaming live on Fox One. Both NLDS series can be seen on Fox One. It's the Braves at the Dodgers. That'll begin on Saturday, tomorrow, 4 p.m. Eastern. And the Padres and the Brewers will begin Saturday night

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7: 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The calendar flips to October and the Dallas Cowboys head to Houston for a showdown with the Texans. Hi, this is Ted Emrick. 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Dallas, Houston, if it's the NFL, it's right here.
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0: mark of the 17 quarterbacks in the NFL with at least 10 such games in that span. Again, quarterback blank, 1 in 10 against the spread, first four games of a season over the last three seasons, and that is the worst mark out of 17 quarterbacks who qualify for that statistic. That is the Insta trivia, the answer. Get to it. We'll do it next. However, it's the B block, and what hour is it? Let's find out right now. Here we go, here we go, here we go, here we go.
1: Number two.
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0: Carolina, the Penny Picks. No, I'm taking the Lions, by the way. Penny Picks. Here we go.
1: The Penny is going with Carolina.
0: All right, next up, Atlanta and New Orleans. It's on ABC, Joe Buck, Troy Aikman, and it's in a dome in New Orleans. I'm going to take the Falcons here, the Dirty Birds. Again, the healthier team. Saints are banged up. Travis Achane is out, injured running back, offensive line, two offensive linemen injured. Give me Atlanta here, and the Penny Picks.
1: Penny's going with the Saints. Going to be some separation.
0: All right, we got disagreement, baby. Penny versus the Penny. All the picks we have this weekend. All the picks. All of them. 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
0: 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The calendar flips to October and the Dallas Cowboys head to Houston for a showdown with the Texans. Hi, this is Ted Emrick. Join Steve Berline and me for all the action as Dak Prescott and the Cowboys look to bounce back after a tough loss in Brazil.

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5: 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The Rams beat themselves as much as the Broncos beat the Rams. The Rams make a ton of mistakes for a team with this good of leadership. 16-0 at half. They had double the yards. They had 10 more minutes of possession. Rams should have been out. The game should have been over at half. And that was their fault, not the officials.
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10: What is your level of concern for Patriots quarterback Drake May? 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
11: What are you talking about, Maller? The Pats were in the Super Bowl.
10: Yeah, okay. Put your pom-poms down, dude. Okay, they were there in spite of Drake May. The Patriots right now are already looking for a surgeon. 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This is an amputation situation here.
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1: Two pros and a cup of Joe, Fox Sports Radio. LeVar Arrington, Brady Quinn, Jonas Knox with you here. Coming up top of next hour, we're going to call it a little over 10 minutes from now. We're going to talk about true value in the National Football League. 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
2: 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Good thing the guys are here to bring you In Case You Missed It.
1: You know, guys, I don't know that I've ever, you know, actually read a story or talked about a story that had this sort of a headline attached to it. But the San Diego State football team is dealing with some mumps.
3: Sick.
1: There's been a mumps outbreak.
4: How did you get her to play this?
1: What do you mean? My mumps.
4: Turn it up, man.
3: My mumps.
1: So there's a...
4: This is a serious health issue.
1: And it's a serious matter we must discuss because San Diego State...
3: What, it came from a shorty?
1: ...is dealing with a mumps outbreak. It's getting ready for their Pac-12 opener against Texas State. The line has now increased because apparently there's 14 cases... the outbreak 14. Has remained within a single team, according to this report. But the Aztecs' initial availability report Wednesday included nearly three dozen players, including 17 who were listed as doubtful or out. And apparently this came following a trip to Toledo in which they played last week. So I don't know if they're trying to point fingers. This is a California, Ohio thing. But apparently,
3: didn't the Pilgrims do that to the Indian?
1: San Diego State is going to be shorthanded.
5: Chicken pox, I believe.
1: Does beg the question, will this game be featured in Quinn's wins? Because you have an opportunity to handicap a game, and the reason for either pick could be, hey, there's been a mumps outbreak. Which I think is just worth the conversation.
4: Yeah, so real quick, let's just go over a couple things. How does mumps spread? It's via direct contact with saliva, respiratory droplets, coughing. So if Toledo's not dealing with these sorts of issues, it sounds like it would have started or was initiated somewhere within California, this team.
1: I've seen
3: a mumps shorty that went to the hotel.
1: I've seen a it'll
3: got
1: take
3: him in Toledo.
1: 2 to 4 weeks to show symptoms, I've seen. So
4: it takes up to 3 weeks. The incubation period is actually really long with mumps, but it's irrelevant. Like, you'd think there'd be a story of other teams getting this then. So, no, it's not part of my bets, but I'll go ahead and take San Diego State the points, though.
1: Okay. See, there we go. 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

0: 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All right. You want to give us a call today? You can. 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That's the WJQS fan listener line. It is Friday, October 2nd. We are in October. The weather's going to start changing pretty soon because the fair is here. So that starts next week. That's normally when the weather really starts changing. But anyway, we want to hear from you. You can do it. You can give us a call. 601-366-1180. I'll get it together. Our phone line brought to you by the good folks over at Business Communications, Inc. 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Text away. Become a texter if you haven't been. But like I said, or if you ever have a thought, comment, or question, 601-401-1542. All right. 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The show is archived there, and you can see it. Doesn't cost anything. You don't have to put in an email address or anything. You can just check it out. It's a great way in case you miss part of the show. All right, last night, Thursday night football, the Browns are 3-1. Kind of blown away by this. The Browns are in first place. They're 3-1. They beat the Steelers last night. That's a third straight fourth quarter comeback from Deshaun Watson. He led the Browns to a game-winning field goal. Andre Schmidt, I don't know how he spells that. I don't know how you get Schmidt out of that. S-Z-M-Y-T. 56-yard field goal. That would have been good from like 60-something. But lifts the Browns 27-24. Deshaun Watson, 24-33, 268 yards, a touchdown, and a pick. Aaron Rodgers, 299, three touchdowns, but had two picks. And I don't know what's going on there, but they're like, is there trouble in paradise with Pittsburgh? I don't know. I did notice that, you know, you had, and maybe that was just the heat of the game. I don't know, but the play wasn't getting in on time. And you know, Aaron Rodgers was cussing out the coaching staff. And then the coaching staff was kind of cussing out Aaron Rodgers back. That was a little bizarre last night. Let's get Mark in here. Mark, what's going on? How are you today?
1: Oh, hold on, Doug.
0: Yes.
1: SGA. Joe Wilson has to shoot two more free throws.
0: Oh, okay. All right.
1: Yeah.
0: Mm. You didn't like the officiating last night in the WNBA game last night.
1: Some phantom calls. Let's just say that. I mean, good Lord. That was, I mean, if you can't get 1 foot within, with, you know, away from her, and it's going to be a foul.
0: Well, she is the reigning MVP, Mark.
1: Yeah. I like the whole exit way. the thing that they came up with.
0: Not
1: be suspended.
0: they like, I almost would have rather had them say nothing.
1: They pulled all. The okie doke.
0: Just don't say. They waited till like as late as they could wait, and then they released. They released it. This was great though. They said, based on an in-game video review by the officiating crew, determining that Wilson never actually entered the spectator stands. Instead, officials ruled that she remained inside the player's escape lane, directly adjacent to the basket stanchion, which is considered part of the court area, because she did not cross into the first row of seats. Actually crossed into the second row of seats.
1: Into the second.
0: Exactly. Yeah. The boundary marks spectator stands. Her actions did not trigger an automatic ejection or supplementary disciplinary action under the 2026 NBA rulebook, WNBA rulebook. I am so curious how they are going to parse this out in the future, because the nuance that they have put into this is going to be absolutely comical, because you know this is going to happen again. So,
1: well, just if anybody gets suspended of any kind, I mean, what are you going to do? I mean, if I get suspended, whatever. I'm just going to keep on going. I didn't suspend all these other people for gambling and leaving the court and everything else.
0: You were still technically, you got off of the court. You weren't in the player escape area by the stanchion of the hoop.
1: Right.
0: You know, you didn't.
1: I've been watching basketball for 58 years. I've never heard of the escape lane.
0: I have not either. I have not heard of an escape route.
1: When you get the kids to test at the beginning of the year, where's the three-point line, the short corner, the free throw, the elbow?
0: Right.
1: I'm going to have to add that. I'm going to have to add that to the preseason test. Escape lane, yes.
0: Yeah, that's a new one to me. That was wild. Like I said, I would have rather had them say nothing and just acted like it didn't happen. Just like whistled on by, like... You know, our commissioner is done at the end of the year.
1: You know what the free throw differential was in that series?
0: It was a little to a lot. I know last night it was like, was it 15, I think? I don't know what it was for the entire series.
1: It was plus 31 for the Aces.
0: Yeah.
1: That's the largest differential in a three-game series in WNBA history.
0: I will say, Mark, and I didn't watch the entire thing. I did turn it on for 5 seconds last night to see the score.
1: 5 seconds.
0: I wanted to see the score, and you know what I turned on? I turned it on my iPad on YouTube, and they had a comment section running beside it, and that totally turned me off. Just
1: you were like, okay, I'm going back to the Thursday night game.
0: Both sides. It was fans on both sides. It just that like completely just ran me out of there. I was like, okay, I'm gone. But I did see the free throw discrepancy. I saw that Caitlin Clark had a bloody mouth. I saw the one girl. Yeah,
1: she caught an inadvertent elbow.
0: I saw the one girl like hook the other girl and like basically
1: Kelsey Mitchell, they called the foul on her.
0: Did a like a shoulder throw or something with her to the ground. That was interesting.
1: Did you see the one where AJ Wilson was just dribbling out on the perimeter against
0: and she fell down?
1: And she just fell down and they called the foul on Boston.
0: Yeah. Well, people have talked about the WNBA officiating being bad overall in general.
1: Well, but it's, you know, I hate to say this. I watched the football game too a little bit. I mean, we'll talk about the Browns when we come back from the break. And clearly we got a big football game
0: that to start. We do. But go ahead.
1: Yeah, I don't know. You know, we've come full circle, the two of us, Doug. You used to be Mr. Conspiracy and rigged and all that stuff. And I was like, no. And now we've kind of flipped roles.
0: Yeah, I've let it go in my older age, and you jumped on it.
1: The more I watch it, the more I'm into it. So we've kind of reversed there. But I don't know, a big win for the Browns. And I'm with you on Aaron Rodgers. Like, I think he's probably got to be one of the most unlikable athletes that we have in any sport across the board.
0: Let me back to the W. I know we're flipping all over the place here, but back to the WNBA for a second. Would it be better for the league for the Fever to win that series, or was it better for the Aces to win that series? I know the Aces have won 3 out of the last 4 championships, and they have the reigning MVP was one. Has she won three or four of them? She's, you know.
1: Yeah, they've got like 12 or 13 rings combined among all the players on their team. Right. They've got tons of experience.
0: But, yeah. I mean, I guess what I'm saying is, would that be better? Is it better for the league? For, like, if we're talking conspiracies, like, when I can figure it out with the NBA. The WNBA, I don't know who would be better off for them to have wins. I'm just curious.
1: The NBA is not going to do Caitlin Clark or the Fever any favors.
0: Okay, so you
1: should already know this.
0: Okay, that's what I was trying to figure out. I didn't know where they were.
1: Aces all the way.
0: Okay.
1: Aces all the way.
0: Gotcha.
1: As far as the WNBA is concerned.
0: Gotcha. Okay.
1: Yes.
0: All right. I wasn't sure on that. All right. Well,
1: no
0: good.
1: Question.
0: Thanks for clearing that up for me, because I wasn't sure. I don't, you know, like I said, I can watch NBA games and I know who they want to win. WNBA games, I'm a little confused on that. But anyway.
1: You don't think the NFL is rigged at all?
0: Rigged? I don't know about rigged. I think all leagues, you know, put a little thumb on the scale every now and again. Mm-hmm. I think for ratings and that kind of stuff. But rigged is, I don't know, like... Actually, you know,
1: with all the gambling that's involved now too, and the tie-ins.
0: Mark, I got 30 seconds to answer this question. I don't know if I can do that in that amount of time.
1: Come back in the break.
0: Yeah, I don't know. I don't know how much they're making tons of money regardless. I don't know. Anyway, all right, we'll take a break. Be back on the fan. I'll think about it. We'll be back.

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0: All right, welcome back, Mississippi Sports This Morning. It is Friday, 6:16 in the morning. Coming to you from the Ameristar Casino Studio. Mark, let's go to the phones. We got an early call this morning from Curtis. Curtis, what's going on? How are you today?
1: I'm doing well, Doug. Got a long day today, so I'm going to get in and yak with you guys for a minute. Hey, when does Willie do his picks? Might need to start checking those picks.
0: All right, he did them
1: pretty good.
0: Yeah. He picked them yesterday. He did them yesterday, but I've got them here. So let me see. All right.
1: What's Willie's picks? I might put some money.
0: He's
1: down.
0: Got what do you got? State plus the 6.5. He's got, okay. But I think that line is 6 now. He's got Florida minus 5. I've seen it at 5.5 some places. He's got
1: Florida playing.
0: Florida's playing Mizzou on the road.
1: Okay.
0: And then he has South Carolina minus the 2.5 against Kentucky.
1: Have y'all been keeping up with his numbers?
0: He's a little over 500 right now, but I feel like he's due for a big week.
1: Okay.
0: Even though I don't love all those picks.
1: Okay.
0: If that makes any sense.
1: Yeah.
0: I don't like the Florida pick. I think Mizzou keeps close. Yeah. That's my only one I'm disagreeing on.
1: Yeah. Okay. Hey, well, I see last night, man, the Browns 3-1 now.
0: Yeah, that's wild.
1: I don't know, man. Just something about this Deshaun Watson thing. Is he? Well, you got to look at this. He hadn't played in 5 years, so he should be well rested.
0: Correct.
1: For one thing, but I think it's really Todd Monken really believes in that dude.
0: I think that's what he has. Yeah, I think Todd Monken's a really, really good coach, and I think he's going to do a good job there. But I'm like, the whole thing I'm scared about, and maybe you guys can get in on this, but the Deshaun Watson thing, I feel like he's going to be good enough to screw up the Browns' like chances to get a quarterback, or like they're gonna think like, oh, Deshaun's our guy. He's finally put it together and he's, you know, turned the corner and he's a different dude and all this other stuff, and it's going to blow up in their face.
1: My issue with him, well, number one, he playing for probably, if not the most loyal fan base, I mean, one of the top two or three.
0: And they've been through a lot.
1: They're going to back him. But my issue with him is going to be is more when if he has a tough game or does some idiot stuff and the media gets on him.
0: Yeah.
1: Is he gonna spaz out again? that's the question I have. But obviously something's going. They got some young good players on that team.
0: Yeah, they're a young roster. They're not bad right now. So yeah.
1: They're not bad. But then on the flip side with Pittsburgh, man, they just look old, man. I guess Tomlin was like, man, he got out of there right on time with that. And that Aaron Rodgers, McCarthy thing, who thought that was going to work? I mean, didn't they like hate each other when McCarthy left Green Bay?
0: Yeah, I think
1: didn't they like hate each other.
0: I think it ended badly, but I think they like put it back together, but it doesn't seem like it's working, does it?
1: No, because they're both the same type people.
0: Yeah.
1: Aaron Rodgers and McCarthy is still McCarthy.
0: Yeah.
1: So no, I don't see that change at all. But yeah, man, hey, I'm really really psyched for State and Alabama this week. This is gonna be a deciding, I think, game for both of those teams.
0: Yeah.
1: I think it's really gonna be a real measuring stick for both of them. Because

0: if Mississippi State pulls this off, I think that shoots Kamario Taylor right to the, especially how he performed and well, sends him to the top of the Heisman Trophy thing. I see Mark was right on it about Asia Wilson and the WNBA. no punishment because she didn't go in the stands.
1: Yeah, they said.
0: I'm like, what video were they watching?
1: They said she stayed.
2: Escape lane, Curtis. Yeah, escape lane. Get your terms correct. Yeah,
1: she was in the escape lane and never got off the court and was by the stanchion. And yeah, they were. They threw a lot of terms out.
0: Since she was just in that little lane.
1: Correct.
0: But didn't.
1: Yeah. So I'm curious.
0: I'll let somebody else deal with that.
1: I'm curious if a fan could use that lane to walk like somewhere close to being on the court, like under the hoop, and you know, like would that be okay? I seriously doubt that.
0: But that would be actually on the court though.
1: Well, not if they use the escape lane.
0: Since she was in that. Well, I guess technically what they're saying, I mean, it's idiots. We just talking, but
1: I know.
0: I guess they're saying it because she was in the little breezeway.
1: Correct.
0: Instead of stepped over into the seat area.
1: Right.
0: She wasn't technically in the stands.
1: Yeah. They said she didn't go into the first row, yet he was sitting in the second row. So
0: it was like on the third row, wasn't it? Second or third row.
1: It was somewhere. Yeah. It was not the first row, but they said she did not go into the first row. But they twisted that whole thing into something.
0: Yeah,
1: kind of wild.
0: They took care of the fever and Caitlin Clark. So you know the Caitlin Clark mob probably is mad today.
1: I'm sure they're not happy.
0: Take it easy.
1: All right, appreciate it.
0: Have a good weekend, man.
1: Thanks for the call. There you go.
2: That only applies to Asia Wilson, the escape line.
1: Well, that's what I'm saying.
2: They added that amendment to the rule book.
1: So
2: last minute.
1: So players can use. I'm just trying to make sure I understand.
2: Yeah.
1: So players can walk. That's part of the court, I guess. The escape lane and the stanchion of the hoop, and they can walk not to the first row, but they can walk to the second row and point and scream in a fan's face.
2: Correct.
1: But a fan can't stand in the second row and step out into the escape lane and point at a player.
2: Yeah.
1: Is that what I'm to take from this?
2: I think you got it.
1: Okay. Yes. All right. I'm just making sure I got it right.
2: Apparently, this was the WNBA's ace in the hole, right?
1: This plan. Yeah. Some marking his puns. There you go.
2: And going back to the Browns.
1: Yes.
2: Look, we figured out the Browns' problem. They just have to play the Steelers at home on a Thursday night.
1: Mm.
2: And then they're good to go. 8 straight wins on Thursday night football, 10 straight in a row at home on Thursday night football, 5 straight wins over the Steelers at home, 8-1-1 at home versus Steelers the last 10 years.
1: Wow.
2: Now, that may be the only stats going for the Browns.
1: Yeah.
2: And 3-1 is good. I saw something last night, all the massage parlors around Cleveland.
1: All right.
2: Like locking the locks as fast as they can, all of them, putting extra locks on there.
1: Yeah.
2: But did you see the locker room scene after the game?
1: I did. With Mike? Yeah.
2: Man, yeah. I think I love watching those.
1: When they
2: give out the game balls and all that stuff, and he said, "I'll see y'all on Tuesday."
1: Mm-hmm.
2: It was. I like watching that. But
1: I do. Yeah. And I feel really good for Monken because I always liked him when he was here, and I always thought he's done it really. Great job. I mean, he did a great job at Georgia as an offensive coordinator. He did a really good job with the Ravens as an offensive coordinator. And it's like he's kind of that older coach that never really got the opportunity as a head coach at a higher level. I'm glad he's finally getting that. It seems like he's having some success, but I'm just waiting for this other shoe to drop with the Watson thing. Like, I this can't last, can it? It can't. And I only think if it works, it's only working to screw the Browns over somehow, to make them think that he is like going to be the man. Like, I don't know. I'm scared by it, to be honest with you, but we'll see. All right.
2: You just gotta ride the good times while they last, especially if you're a Browns fan.
1: Yeah, no, I look, hey, more power to him. If you're a Browns fan, you got to be ecstatic. You're in first place. You're 3-1. Yeah.
2: With the rushing touchdown last night. Yeah.
1: And it's
2: 53 yards, 17 carries. Denzel Boston's a good receiver, too.
1: Yeah.
2: Concepcion from Texas A&M's a good receiver. I like Jerry Jeudy. I mean, like Curtis said, they've got some good young players.
1: Yeah, I think they're the second youngest team in the league. So, I mean, they've got that certainly going for them. So we'll see what happens there with them. But, yeah, the whole thing with – what's your take on the whole Rodgers and Mike McCarthy cussing at each other?
2: Rodgers works. I mean, really.
1: I mean
2: – if you look at it.
1: You have seen – you've seen guys all the time. You see it every single Sunday where, you know – They turn to the sideline. They're like, hurry up, get the play in. Like, you know, let's go. You don't normally see them, like, you know, cuss where it gets picked up on the mic and it, you know, basically embarrassing the coaching staff. And then great job by the director to cut to Mike McCarthy to see him say bleeping, you know. Right. So that was, they nailed that whole thing.
2: Did you think he was going to make the kick at the end?
1: I wasn't,
2: feel like he was gonna make it.
1: I wasn't sure, but yeah, that thing was good. I mean, he nailed that thing. I don't know. Yeah. Like I said, 56 yards is nothing for these guys these days. So, yeah. All right, we'll take a break. Let's come back. We'll get into some of the college stuff this weekend, certainly with Alabama and Mississippi State coming up right after this on The Fan, WJQS.
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All right, welcome back, Mississippi Sports. This morning, 6:30 in the morning. Hope everybody's doing all right out there. We got some text messages, but we got a.

0: get to the phones here. 601-366-1180. 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Let's get Voice in here. Voice, what's going on? How are you today?
1: I'm doing lovely, Doug. How are you doing today?
0: Oh, doing good. Doing good. It's a Friday. Always good, doing good. Good on a Friday.
1: Oh, yeah. Always a good day when it's Friday, right?
0: That's right.
1: Well, Doug, I want to commend you on the young lady that answers the phone. What a polite young lady she is.
0: She's fantastic.
1: I'm assuming y'all are paying her well. Is that accurate?
0: She is receiving payment. Yes, she is part of the crew here.
1: Health insurance, so the whole shenanigans, money,
0: stock options, everything else. Yep, stock options, the whole nine yards.
1: Good profit sharing.
0: Well, she's
1: glad to know that.
0: Yeah.
1: She seems to be a very polite young lady.
0: She is.
1: She's very, very polite when I call. So I appreciate that. I do appreciate that. Doug, is there going to be any political people at the game tomorrow? Donald Trump not showing up?
0: I don't believe nobody's.
1: Your good buddy Pete Hegseth, any of them going to be at the game in Starkville tomorrow?
0: Nope, not that I know of. Now, you know, there may be local people. I don't know.
1: Cindy Hyde Smith will be there, I'm sure. Yeah.
0: Well, I don't know. Some of the other, I know a lot of the candidates showed up in Oxford for the LSU game. So I would assume there would be a lot of candidates that would show up this is a huge game between Mississippi State and Alabama. So expecting a big crowd.
1: The biggest one that's been in Starkville since what?
0: I'd say the Auburn game in 2014 when State had an opportunity to be number one. Wasn't a great game for Auburn that day.
1: No, it was not. But Mississippi State had a good team that year. So
0: they did.
1: And Auburn was actually pretty good that year, too, if I remember correctly. But they got hammered that day.
0: Yeah.
1: Let me ask you this, Doug. Do you think if Washington, if Donald Trump did want to come to Starkville for the game or anything, would Mississippi State be overly welcome to let him come, or would they say no, or what do you I'm going to get to the game, but
0: yeah, no,
1: I'm just curious to know, how do you think they would handle that? Would they just be open arms, say, come on, regardless?
0: I think it's the president. I think, regardless of how you feel, positive, negative, I think schools would make accommodations. So that would be my take, and anywhere in the country, I think they would. Now, reception might be different in different parts of the country, but I think, if the president says he's coming to your school, I think all schools would roll out the red carpet.
1: Oh yeah. I think you're exactly right.
0: Yeah.
1: I think you're exactly right. Well, what do you got happening tomorrow in the game? What do you got? You think Mississippi State can pull this thing off, or what do you think?
0: I think it's a really close game. I think it turns on the fact of either State's offensive line, if they can protect Kamario Taylor, I think that could be a factor. And if State, if they can't, I think Alabama wins. If State can protect and, give their receivers a chance to get down the field a little bit, I think they have a chance to maybe exploit a shaky Alabama secondary so far this year that was supposed to be much better than it is.
1: Right, right. Well, I sure as hell hope they win, man. Yeah. I'm pulling for them, and I certainly hope it's a good ball game. Hope the weather holds off. I guess we don't know.
0: I got a report this morning from Ashley Civic on WLBT that the weather should hold off until after the game is what I'm hearing right now.
1: Oh, okay, good, good.
0: Yeah.
1: Well, Doug, on another subject real quick, the Deshaun Watson looks like he's actually okay. He looks pretty dadgum good for Cleveland. He's moving around good and everything, and kind of looks like the old Deshaun Watson. What do you think about that?
0: He's playing well, and thanks for the call, Voice. He is playing really well. I'm a little concerned that it might be fool's gold. That's the only thing I'm worried. I think it might be like tricking the Browns. I'm having trouble with seeing the Browns have success. And not that I wish it for them. I hope so, but it's like something just, I don't know. I don't know if I trust it yet. So we'll see. But they do have a nice young roster, and he is playing really well, and he's led them on 3 fourth quarter comebacks. So, you know, hey, more power to the Browns. I'm all for it. So, Mark, what have you heard on the weather? I got the update this morning, so I don't know.
2: I'm hearing fingers the same crossed. Thing that it's a little bit more favorable now than we thought earlier in the week, which will be good. I mean, yes. I think everybody wants to see good weather for both of these teams and for this matchup with these two quarterbacks and kind of let them go to work on the dry track and see what happens.
0: Yeah, what do you think the game turns on?
2: Well, I mean, you said what I said earlier in the week just a minute ago, so it's just going to be on repeat. I mean, I think it's going to come down to the offensive lines and defensive lines. I mean, if Alabama is going to put that much pressure on Mississippi State and be able to, you know, get to the quarterback, it's going to make it tough. And they've been really good on third downs, too, defensively, has Alabama. And then, man, you look at Keelan Russell and what he's done this year. I mean, he's been really good. I mean, I don't think he hasn't flown under the radar, clearly.
0: Right.
2: But, I mean, he hasn't kind of gotten the hype as much as Kamari on some of the other quarterbacks. But, you know, Ty Simpson went, 13th overall to the Rams?
0: Right.
2: First four games of last year, compare him to Russell this year. And, I mean, it's pretty much identical.
0: Yeah.
2: 13 touchdowns to 11, 1,100 yards to 1,200 yards. I mean, Russell's thrown a couple picks. Simpson had not at that point. Their completion percentage is about the same.
0: Yeah.
2: So, it's hard-pressed to lose a guy that goes in the first round, a quarterback, particularly 13th overall, and you come back with a quarterback who's been just as good, if not better, than that guy. That's pretty impressive.
0: Yeah.
2: You know, both of these pass defenses have struggled. Like you mentioned, State's, 114th in the country. Alabama's 88th.
0: Mm-hmm.
2: So whichever of these quarterbacks has the most time, I think they can do some damage. Both have good receiving cores. I think that's going to be the key, the offensive and defensive front. Who wins that and who can put the most pressure on the quarterback and who can protect their quarterback? Because if either one of these quarterbacks has time, it can sit back there in the pocket and they're going to pick you apart no matter what.
0: Yeah, really cool article on The Athletic, if people want to read it, on the whole the 2024 Elite 11 quarterback competition, and they went back and talked to some people about both Russell being there and Kamario Taylor being there. Really, really cool stuff in that article if you get a chance to read it. Some really, really cool stuff on both those quarterbacks. Let's go to the phone, back to the phones here. We've got Tideman. Tideman, what's going on? How are you today?
3: I'm doing well. Good morning. Getting ready for this game tomorrow.
0: Yeah, huge game.
3: What is the deal with the 11 a.m. kickoff? Isn't that a slap in the face to both Mississippi State and Alabama, especially when you look at the night games, the 6 and 6:30 slotted games? What is the deal with that?
0: Got to make sure that they get that, you know, that LSU McNeese game on.
2: And Texas A&M and Arkansas.
0: Yeah, what's the line on that game? It's like 53.5 or something. So, you know, on the LSU game, but yeah.
3: So, how does that decision get made? What is the thought process behind that?
0: That's a good question, Mark. That's on the office, right? I mean, the TV network.
2: And if you look at it, you want to be in that prime time. You really do. I think personally, this game should have been the 2:30 game. I think that's what you're looking at. Because if you do 2:30 on ABC, you look at all the numbers that Ole Miss has got this year and the other teams that have played on ABC, that ABC's been where the numbers are.
0: Right.
2: And so I think it should have been the 2:30 ABC game.
3: Yeah, me too. But anyway, hoping for the best. Glad it's going to be some good weather at least. And I've always respected Mississippi State. You know, I respect their tradition. I think the Cowbells are one of the great traditions in college football, and you know Doug.
0: Mark doesn't.
3: He's a big fan of college football traditions. And Mississippi State fans just don't irritate me as much as the Ole Miss fans do. So, you know, I'll be thinking about AK tomorrow and some of my other friends, but I think it's going to be a very close game. You guys have already touched on it. It's going to be a matchup of two great quarterbacks going head-to-head, and I think if our offensive line can give Keelan Russell protection and time, Keelan can light it up, but we just have not faced any kind of real defense all year. So, and I guess it's that's two sides of that same coin there, I guess, as you guys have talked about. So whatever line can protect their quarterback the best, I think will that team will prevail, but I expect it to be very, very close. Guys, I wanted to introduce a new feature to the program, if I could.
0: Okay.
3: I know Abby is probably much too young to remember the columnist, newspaper columnist, Dear Abby, but I wanted to introduce a Dear Abby feature to Mississippi Sports this morning where we can ask Abby any sports or entertainment-related question. And I will get the ball rolling this morning by asking Abby who her favorite and least favorite college football teams are and why. And I'd be very interested to hear her thoughts on that. Y'all have a great weekend. Thanks for taking my call. Roll Tide.
0: All right. Appreciate it. Before we...
4: Thank you, Tide Man.
0: Yeah.
4: I do know the song Dear Abby.
0: Yes.
4: Dear Abby.
0: Okay.
4: My grandparents sing it to me.
0: Oh, there you go. All right.
4: My favorite college football team is Ole Miss and Arkansas. And I guess now Indiana. So those are my top three, I would say. My least favorite, and throwing Michigan to my favorite.
0: Do you want to tell people why you like Indiana? Because they don't think you're like a front runner or something?
4: Oh, I'm not a bandwagon.
0: Right.
4: I have to cheer for them because my boyfriend goes to grad school there. So I cheer for them now because I have a connection. That's my why.
0: There you go.
4: And I cheer for Michigan because my aunt is from Michigan. My grandmother's from Michigan. And they cheered for Michigan. Right, my granddad.
0: More importantly, what teams do you hate?
4: I hate Ohio State.
0: Oh, okay.
4: Ohio State's the worst team to ever exist. I hate Ohio State.
0: There you go. All right.
4: There you go. I hate LSU. I've always hated LSU. They suck. Sorry for my language.
0: No, it's okay.
4: I hate Alabama. I'm sorry. I don't hate them as much as I did. I hated their fans more than I hated the team.
0: Hmm. Did you hate them more when Saban was there? Because that's the way I feel.
4: Yes. Yeah. But now that they're like that, we're on par with them now, or they're not the team they were. Hmm. But I don't mind them anymore. But I used to really hate them.
0: Tideman's going to be sad that he asked you that question.
4: But I love Tideman. So no offense to you, Tideman. I hate State's Cowbells. I hated them when they were really good. It's been kind of quiet recently. But now I'm starting to not like them again because they're getting good at football. No offense to my dad.
0: All right.
4: Love you, Dad.
0: There you go. Oh, look, we even got a plug in for Dad. How about that?
4: Biggest State fan alive. Sorry I went to Ole Miss.
0: It happens sometimes. You said he drove you to go to Ole Miss, though, right?
4: Yes, he moved me in. He took me to orientation.
0: Oh, no, I mean, like, his fandom, he pushed you into going to Ole Miss.
4: Well, right? He made me mad one day, and so I was like, well, I'm going to cheer for Ole Miss now.
0: Oh,
4: and then when I was, like, 5.
0: Oh.
4: So here I am now.
0: All right. Well, there you go. We got the whole backstory and everything. All right. You need to take a break. We'll do that. Thank you, Abby. We'll be back on The Fan, WJQS.
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8: All right, welcome back. Mississippi Sports This Morning. Real quick, before we go back to the phones here, Mark, I do need to mention, we got Weird Al tickets to give away today. Weird Al Yankovic going to be at the Brandon Amphitheater this Sunday night. So if you want to go to Weird Al, listen up. We've got tickets to give away. So I'm going to that show. So, yeah, why not show up? It should be a good time. Anyway, let's go to the phones here now. We have AK. AK, what's going on? How are you doing today? Hello, AK.
9: Hi, I'm doing great.
8: Good.
9: Hold on one second.
8: Hello.
10: All right, that should be better there.
8: All right.
10: Hey, look, so now I see how the interview process went when you hired Abby. You're like, well, tell me your feelings on Nick Saban.
8: That was one of the selling points, definitely.
10: Oh, good. Hey, look, yeah, definitely, you know, this game here tomorrow is pretty interesting. I really can't get the read on it. Maybe I'm just not getting the read I want on it. It was a whole lot easier in July to predict you're going to beat Alabama.
8: Right.
10: But they do have these two nasty defensive ends I think they got a ton of 6'5 people on their defensive line. It's weird. They find that many people that tall. Right. So yeah. I think what you said is legitimate there. You know, can we give Kamario Taylor time? And if not, is Kamario Taylor healthy enough to escape the pocket with the speed he had, just say, like in the Minnesota game or the Egg Bowl last year? You know, if he's limping around, you know, like a sitting duck, you know, so hopefully that's not the case. But then also, I think on state's defense, you know, we're not going to stop Keelan. I think we hopefully to try to have the better red zone defense, you know, the bend but don't break, you know, which I'm all down with that philosophy these days, trying to turn drives into field goals instead of touchdowns, you know, because people are going to score these days. Offenses are too good, you know, too much in their favor. So, but yeah, it will be interesting, man. I missed the Missouri game, so looking forward to be back at Davis Wade. And hopefully we can do it. But this, look, and here to the state fans, man, everything's not riding on this game, right? I mean, you want to beat Alabama. We don't have to beat Alabama, right? That all our dreams are still in front of us, right? Even if you lose this game, just don't try to lose like 52-28 or something and get embarrassed.
8: That would be a problem. You know? That would be a problem. Yep.
10: Yep. Thanks for taking my call.
8: All right. Appreciate the call there, AK. Yeah. I mean, I think if they, you know, they lose a close game, I don't think there'll be any real harm done. I think, you know, I think there'll be people who will, you know, take a lot out of that if they play a close one against Alabama. Now, if they get pounded, I think, you know, there'll be some questions that people will have at that point, but we'll see.
11: Yeah. Look, we know what Mississippi State has coming up, but you got to look at the flip side of this from Alabama's viewpoint. They've got Georgia next.
8: Yeah.
11: On the schedule. Then they've got to go to Tennessee, which I don't think will be easy. The A&M game's not looking very difficult now, but then they've got to go to LSU also. So, you know, let's say Alabama loses this game. Think about the discourse there will be with the board. Now we got to play Georgia, even though they've had Georgia's number. You got to go to Tennessee. You got to go to LSU. So you got to look at it from that standpoint too.
8: Do you think, let me ask you, because you've talked about that they haven't dialed up as much pressure, and Arnett was always a guy that kind of dialed up pressure. Do you think we'll see them in a game like this, or as we get more into, you know, the SEC schedule, do you think we'll see more of a, you know, him maybe dialing up the pressure more?
11: You know, Doug, I mean, at this point, I don't think you're not saving anything. I mean, they had to go on the road to Minnesota.
8: Right.
11: I mean, they've had – you got to go on the road to South Carolina.

0: I had the game last week. No, so I mean, I don't think so. I just think maybe he doesn't have the personnel. Maybe he's changed schemes, philosophies. Maybe that's something him and Levy have talked about. Now he did bring a little bit more pressure late against Missouri, and they were able to get to him and get a little pressure on the quarterback. But yeah, I don't think so at this point.
1: Okay.
0: Maybe a little bit more, but not
1: Yeah.
0: drastically more.
1: Well,
0: No.
1: that's what I'm saying. I'm not saying, like all of a sudden it's just going to be a jailbreak or anything, but does he pick his spots maybe, and does he, dial it up a little bit more, maybe in a big game like this against Alabama? I don't know. We'll have to see. I could see them though, like we had talked about, with Camario. Maybe moving the pocket a little bit, doing some stuff. I'm not talking about just getting him out and, making him run with reckless abandon, but just moving the pocket, getting, giving him extra time, giving them an opportunity for the receivers to work down the field a little bit. I could definitely see that.
0: Yeah, I love we're good, right? No callers or
1: Yeah,
0: anything. We're
1: no,
0: good
1: you're good.
0: for these next 3 minutes.
1: Yep.
0: Okay. Yeah, I love talking football with coaches, football coaches that know
1: Right.
0: the X's and O's way more than I do.
1: Sure.
0: And I was having lunch with our defensive coordinator, Nick Brewer, who's been here for a long time. Jay and Prep played by the way,
1: All
0: tonight
1: right,
0: at
1: there
0: the
1: you
0: big
1: go.
0: game at
1: Nice.
0: Prep. Yeah.
1: And don't
0: Anyway,
1: forget
0: and I was
1: Mark,
0: kind of,
1: Mark on the video board tonight. So get
0: that's
1: out there
0: right.
1: and check it out.
0: Try not to mess that up. But yeah, I was asking him the same question because he's been a longtime defensive coordinator and just kind of getting his feel. He knows Arnett.
1: Right.
0: And he, you got two good corners. I mean, Jet Jefferson has been playing at a high level. Kelly Jones has been playing at a high level. So normally, if you can put those guys on islands, you're comfortable with bringing more pressure, right? But he made the point that maybe he's not as comfortable with his safeties in coverage or some of his linebackers in coverage. Because you're going to leave those guys exposed if you blitz the way that he has in the past sometimes with
1: Right.
0: twists and different things. So that was just a point that he made. Now he doesn't know that for sure because he hasn't talked to him directly about it.
1: Yeah.
0: But I thought that was a good point. It's got to be some kind of underlying reason like that, that we don't see as fans or casuals as to why he's not
1: Yeah.
0: doing bringing as much pressure and blitzes as he has in the past.
1: Yeah, it's I mean, look, it's going to be an absolute huge game, this quarterback matchup, everything. And again, I mean, we could see, I mean, if State wins this game, Mark, and look, they're not going to win this game if Camario doesn't have a big game. So, and with all the attention he has received, I mean, this, he could shoot to the front of the Heisman, like I said, rankings if they win this game. I don't think there's any question about that.
0: Yeah, I could see it being a high-scoring game, and it
1: Yeah.
0: would be awesome either way if it came down to the whoever's got the ball last
1: Yeah.
0: type of game. That would be incredible. But look, Alabama's got a good balance with the running game. I know Bothwell's provided good balance with Mississippi State there too. But Crowell's a good running back. Have you seen him play the freshman, the five-star freshman running
1: I
0: back for
1: yeah, I mean, I've
0: Alabama?
1: seen him. I haven't watched a like, I've been in and out of some Bama
0: Yeah,
1: games, but not, I
0: he's
1: haven't just sat
0: rough.
1: down and watched them yet.
0: And Hill's really, really good too. We know Russell's mobile.
1: Yeah.
0: Brown's been good back there too. So they don't have that 1,000-yard running back, but they run him back by committee and throw some different guys out there. They're a
1: Right.
0: tough offense to stop. But look, so has Mississippi State. So 30-something, 30-something, last possession, you'd take it today, wouldn't you?
1: Oh yeah, and that's what I'm, that's kind of where I'm at. I'm kind of like, I'm somewhere in like a 36, 33 or a, 37, 31, something along those lines. That's kind of where I'm at. So, I haven't made my pick yet, but that's kind of what is in my head right now. So, we'll have to see. All right, Mark, we'll take a break here for the top of the hour. Hour number two coming up after this. A four pack of Weird Al Yankovic tickets to the caller. I don't know. Caller three. Caller three gets a four pack of tickets to Weird Al Yankovic. You can give us a call, 601-366-1180. If you want Weird Al tickets this Sunday night at the Brandon Amphitheater, get out there. I'll be out there. We'll be back after this on the Fan. WJ.

0: All right, welcome back, Mississippi Sports This Morning. We still got more Weird Al tickets to give away, so like I said, keep on listening if you want to win Weird Al Yankovic tickets for this Sunday night at the Brandon Amphitheater. Mark, you big Weird Al fan?
1: What do you think, Doug?
0: I you might like Weird Al. I don't know.
1: No, absolutely not. No.
0: Man. All right. I thought maybe you'd like that. I thought that might have fit into your wheelhouse. He was real popular in that, like, two-year span that you listened to music.
1: Negative.
0: So that's why I thought maybe you might have been a Weird Al fan back in the day.
1: Like, yeah, no.
0: You don't have a favorite Weird Al song like Eat It or, you know, Like a Surgeon, Living with a Hernia, something like that? None of those?
1: No.
0: Okay. All right.
1: Never heard of his
0: songs. You've never heard of Weird Al?
1: Oh, I know who Weird Al is. I don't know any of his songs. I thought he was like a comedian or something. I didn't realize he was a musician.
0: Yeah, he's a musician. He's won like 7 Grammys.

0: Yeah.
1: Well, good for him.
0: Very talented. Very talented. Looking forward to that show. I'm fired up. I'm geeked up. So, yeah, hopefully more of our listeners will be there. And we got tickets to give away, so stick around for that. All right.
1: Yeah. You need to read your little Dr. Pepper thing, or is there anything else before we get going?
0: I will do that. We got text messages we need to get into.
1: Do that. I got some stuff I want to mention.
0: All right.
1: On the first hour.
0: Yes. I'm going to let you get to your stuff. Let's read some text, because I think we're way behind. Are we not? We are way behind on text messages. So let's read some text. 601-401-1542. Phone lines brought to you by the good folks over at Business Communications, Inc., BCIPeople.com.
2: Dog tired. Doug, just for a moment, it's enjoyable to think about MSU beating Alabama and what all that would bring. Remember, the worst thing that happened to State winning a natty in baseball was Ole Miss winning the next year. So if State could go further than Ole Miss in the playoffs this season, see how they just like that wet blanket, LOL. My unrealistic optimism, State 21, Bama 19, due to a failed two-point conversion.
0: Back-to-back natties in football, Mark. What do you think about that? That would be pretty wild.
1: That would be, yeah.
0: Yeah. All right. So let me ask you a question real quick.
1: What if we had both teams in the 12-team playoff? That'd be pretty good.
0: Certainly. That would be awesome. Let me ask you a question real quick. Right now, you have a team. You can have either quarterback, right? You could have Trinidad Chambliss, or you could have Kamario Taylor. Right now, where they are, like, not for the future, not for whatever, for this year, right now, which one of those quarterbacks are you?
1: If I want a starting quarterback for Saturday,
0: this Saturday, you could pluck a quarterback. That's correct.
1: I think I'd have to take Trinidad right now.
0: Yeah. Yeah.
1: I mean, he's 24 years old. Kamara's 19.
0: Right. He's got experience. So
1: I'd take the more experienced guy, yes.
0: I think I would agree with that. And, you know, it's one of those things. Like, if we're going on upside, I don't think there's any question to take Kamario Taylor. But, yeah, if we're going on experience and moxie and all the other stuff, I mean, which I think Kamario has some of those traits also. But, I think I would go with Trinidad if we're just picking on this year. But if we're picking on, you know, down the road potential and that kind of stuff, I think I'd take Kamario. So, yeah, I don't know. All right, more text.
2: Look at Brown's schedule. They could win 10 and get a wild card berth. Who is better QB going forward, Joe Burrow or Trevor Lawrence?
0: I don't know if I trust either one of those two guys, to be honest with you.
2: Joe Burrow has the best, like, two best receivers in the league, and he still can't win games with that. So I'm going to say Trevor Lawrence.
0: And you got to wonder about his ability to stay healthy. I mean, that's an issue there. Trevor Lawrence, I'm not sure I trust, but he's playing well, and I do like that coach, and I think Jacksonville's got a chance to, I mean, that was impressive what they did to the Patriots, so we'll see. But if I had to pick, I'd probably pick Burrow, but I don't feel solid about taking either one of those, but there you go. All right. Mark, do you have a pick on that?
1: No, I was going to give you there's a Brian Sipe mention. I wanted to get this little stat for you since you mentioned the Browns.
0: Yeah.
1: I knew you would love this.
0: Oh, you know I'm a big Sipe guy. Go ahead.
1: Yes, Deshaun Watson, first Browns quarterback to throw a go-ahead game-winning touchdown pass in the final 4 minutes of regulation in consecutive games since Brian Sipe, weeks 7 and 8, all the way back in 1980.
0: The cardiac kids. There you go. Yes. Love the Browns back then. Oh, man.
1: I knew you would love that reference because you like their unis too.
0: Those Browns uniforms when they were like orange were so awesome. They were, man, love those uniforms. When they were actually brown and orange, oh, man, they were great. Go ahead.
1: Yeah, that was for you. Go ahead, Abby.
0: Yeah.
2: I remember when someone texted saying not to interrupt me, but maybe that was just me. Anyway.
0: Okay. Mark, you asked me a question. It wasn't me.
1: Yeah, we're both guilty.
0: Yeah, there you go.
2: I was just being silly, guys.
0: That's
2: don't
0: okay.
2: Worry.
0: It's all right. It's a Friday.
2: Hey, guys. Jimmy Rupp here. I'm not surprised that the WNBA came up with a bogus excuse not to suspend Asia Wilson and her teammates who crossed the line in confronting the male fan who pointed at her. What concerned me is that Miss Wilson, in a profanity-laced, classless interview, promised to confront anyone who dares point at her. I think she's going to confront the wrong person, and this might not end well for her. And good luck to State this weekend against Alabama. I think they're capable of pulling this off.
0: Yeah, I do think this could become a bigger issue down the road. And again, I don't know how, if you're the WNBA, you blatantly go against what your rule book says, and it's only going to potentially set up more issues down the road. But again, this is a league that has had trouble getting out of its own way, so not shocked that they stub their toe again.
1: Look, that happens. She's got Bam Adebayo.
0: She does. She does. She does. Yeah,
1: pretty good.
0: And look, she's a great player. I'm not trying to take anything away from her. And I get, you know, every player has been frustrated by, you know, fans and having to listen to stuff and all that. And I know it's a big issue with the Fever fans, with the rest of the teams in the league and all that. But you gotta just tune that stuff out. You can't respond to
1: it. She overreacted. She overreacted in that situation.
0: And then I hate the fact that we're in a place in this country where nobody can take responsibility, or nobody can admit a mistake, or nobody can, like, I wish she would have just went into the press conference and been like, you know what? I overreacted. I shouldn't have reacted that way. And I got to do a better job of tuning that out. And this whole thing would have been probably over with. So I don't know. Anyway. All right. Sorry. More interruptions.
2: Yes. That's okay. I forgive y'all.
0: Yeah.
2: Hating Ohio State shows character. Go blue. Thank you. I thought so too.
0: There you go.
2: A goalie goal in the NHL. Igor. I don't even know how to pronounce that last name. Of Rangers became the 18th goalie to tally a goal. An empty netter, first Ranger in 100-year history. Billy Ray Smith of Islanders was the first in 1979 Mr. Headbutt.
0: There you go, Billy Ray Smith of those great Islanders teams back in the 80s that won four straight Stanley Cups. Yeah, I remember Ron Hextall doing it in the 80s also. It's a rare occasion when a goalie scores a goal. It doesn't happen often. But, yeah, I have to go check that out. I hadn't seen that highlight, but I will look for that.
2: All right. I have a question for Dear Abby. How do you deal with more cowbell 1 and 2 every morning? Also, won't you be happy next week when the ones wearing the maroon and white glasses will be pumping their brakes after tomorrow and realize KT is human? Too many State fans have put too much pressure on the young man.
0: Wasn't I Hottie Toddy Doug like a week ago? Like, what is going on, Mark? Now all of a sudden I'm cowbell Doug.
1: You're Hottie Toddy one day and you're cowbell Doug the next.
0: Well, I've always said, Mark, what do I root for around here? What is good for the show? So that's you go. Right. Yeah.
1: Just like a reporter wanting the early games and no deadline. Best storyline.
0: Yeah, I believe it's Igor Shesterkin, I think is how you say his name. So there you go.
2: Hey,
1: speaking of
0: 18th NHL goalie to score. Go ahead.
1: Hey, speaking of, you see the Clarion Ledger let their high school beat writer go yesterday?
0: No.
1: Yeah.
0: Did not see that. Yeah.
1: So they've eliminated that position. Think about how big high school sports are in Mississippi.
0: Well, yeah.
1: We used to have like a dozen of us covering it, and now they have zero.
0: I thought maybe they were bringing you back in the role. No. All right. I didn't know. All right. Yeah, no, that's unfortunate. That's not great. That's going to be a problem. All right. We'll take a break and be back on the Fan. WJQS.

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0: All right, welcome back. Mississippi Sports this morning, 7:14 in the morning. 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Mark, we will, I know you had stuff you wanted to get into about the games. Real quick, one more thing on this goalie scoring thing. It's happened 18 times. We talked about that. Reggie Lemelin has done it. Martin Brodeur has done it three times. He has scored three goals as a goalie, which is pretty amazing. And he's also had one scored when he was pulled, which is interesting. So anyway, just wanted to mention a little more NHL quirks there. All right, go ahead. I'm sorry. I didn't mean to interrupt you with the NHL stuff.
1: No, you're good. Is Abby done with the text also for right now?
0: Yeah, we're good right now. We got more we can get to, but we're good right now.
1: Yeah, I was just going to go back. You know, there's been a lot of discussion and talk about the game being on at 11 o'clock, the Mississippi State-Alabama game.
0: Yes.
1: And would you rather it be there? Would the networks rather it be there because you're rolling right off a game day? You know, you don't want people necessarily turning the TV, that kind of thing. And if you look at it, I mean, the SEC on ABC has been the most dependable thing on TV on Saturdays. I mean, there's no Kent State, there's no North Texas, there's no Rutgers to worry about. And that's another thing with this nine-game SEC slate. You got, I mean, the Big Ten's winning national titles.
0: Yeah.
1: They're making more TV money now than the SEC. But if you look at the ratings and all that, it's not even close. Like, if you look back at Texas and Tennessee on ABC at 11 o'clock game last week, 9.7 million.
0: Yeah.
1: Meanwhile, Ohio State in Illinois drew 3.7 million on Fox. The Ole Miss Florida game.

0: drew 8.3 million at 2:30. Michigan, Iowa was 4.5 million. Even the LSU A&M game on ABC that at 6:30 outdrew the USC Oregon game. And then if you look at the Georgia Arkansas game on ABC at 11 o'clock, 4.1 million. And remember, look at Ohio State, Kent State drew 2.7 in the same window. Alabama, Florida State, 2:30 window, ABC, 7 million people, as opposed to Rutgers and USC, 1.7 million. Going back to the Ole Miss LSU game, 10.9 million on ABC versus Notre Dame, Michigan State, 3.2 million on NBC. So
1: Well,
0: just go, the numbers are there for the SEC TV wise.
1: yeah, and it's about eyeballs. We've talked about that. I'm curious to see what those ratings will be for the Ohio State Iowa game this week. But yeah, I mean it's a fair point. I mean, and look, there's a
0: The one
1: reason why.
0: game
1: Who's playing? Who did I say? Iowa and
0: you said Iowa, Iowa State. You're talking
1: no,
0: about
1: I
0: Iowa,
1: said Ohio.
0: Michigan?
1: What did I say? I thought I said Ohio State. What did I say? I'm brain dead. Who's playing this week? What am I
0: Go
1: talking
0: ahead,
1: about?
0: Doug.
2: Iowa,
0: Go ahead.
2: Ohio.
0: Go ahead.
1: Ohio State, Iowa. I thought that's what
0: Go
1: I
0: ahead with
1: said.
0: your point.
1: Maybe I didn't.
0: Okay.
1: All
0: I
1: right.
0: thought I didn't hear that.
1: Okay.
0: Okay. Go
1: All
0: ahead.
1: right. You throw me off over here. All right. I messed up enough stuff on my own. I don't need you helping me.
0: First time in what 20-something years they've been to Iowa, I think, game day.
1: Yeah. Yeah. But I mean, there's a reason why Game Day has spent the whole first month of the season in the SEC. They've had better games. And again, adding that ninth game, it's just another game and it's another week where potentially the SEC just has better matchups. And you know, it feeds into the whole thing of the where it just means more and all that. You know, I think you have the numbers in those Big Ten schools and all that, but you just don't the eyeballs. And I do think if we ever get to a super league like we've talked about, that's why a Florida State, even when they're bad, they draw massive numbers, Mark. I think they'll be very attractive to the Big Ten and not the SEC
0: Well,
1: because.
0: that's one thing about these big power conferences. I mean, you've got so many teams. You got teams like Rutgers and people like that that just aren't going to draw
1: Right.
0: eyeballs.
1: Yeah. Where and that's the thing. I mean, like you look at it now, I mean, we talk about it. Abby can probably speak on this to a certain extent. I mean, how many people go to Ole Miss that are from like the Northeast or Pennsylvania or, you know, I mean, they get a lot of people from areas of the country like that. So if you're building college football fans in that area, what are they going to watch? They're going to watch, you know, SEC football.
2: All of my friends, I had one friend from Mississippi. Everyone else was like from Connecticut or Michigan or Illinois or California.
1: So, yeah, I mean, I think that's kind of what we're seeing to a certain extent. And, you know, so where we're seeing the expanded television numbers in other areas of the country, I think they're watching the SEC.
0: Yeah, well, and they're really watching it on ABC. I mean,
1: Yep.
0: the SEC. Really, on the network doesn't really release its numbers, I don't think, as far
1: Right.
0: as television, particularly the ones that are the streaming games. But even Alabama, South Carolina last week on ESPN was 2.9 million. That was the eighth most watched. The three most watched games were all on ABC.
1: Right.
0: Texas, Tennessee, Ole Miss, Florida, A&M, and LSU outdrew everybody else in terms of viewership. And all three of those games were on ABC.
1: It will be interesting because the Big Ten actually has a marquee matchup this week, like we were talking about with Ohio State and Iowa. And then, you know, but that game has the potential to maybe be a blowout. And if it does, you know what I mean? People are gonna turn away. And that's the other thing. We're seeing, you know, craziness in the SEC every single week with a bunch of close games. And that's what people are gonna watch. And that's what's going to draw people. So that's
0: Yeah.
1: part of it also.
0: Speaking of, did you see the Iowa Michigan the call at the end of that game from the Iowa broadcast? They have a student
1: The student
0: broadcast.
1: broadcast, I did see
0: Yeah,
1: that. Yeah.
0: that was pretty cool.
1: Yeah.
0: That was good stuff.
1: Yeah. Guy
0: And
1: was
0: them
1: going.
0: going crazy in the press box.
1: Yeah. No, I did see that. I saw that earlier in the week, I think. But yeah, no, that was, yeah, those student broadcasts are pretty good sometimes. They get some good stuff there. All right.
0: I think a lot of people were pulling for Iowa in that particular game, particularly what happened earlier in the year with Michigan and the clock issue.
1: Yep, no doubt.
0: In the Central Michigan game, yeah.
1: Yeah, no, Michigan, like I said, yeah, people are going to root for them to lose week in, week out, I think, for the most part, because of that opening week foolishness that went on with Central Michigan. Do you have something else, or are we getting back in the text?
0: Oh, I mean, I got tons of stuff, but go ahead and get back into the text. We're good. Just go with the flow.
1: All right. All right. There we go.
2: All right. Yes, Abby, you are awesome. I like this new segment. So, Abby, do you follow the WNBA or soccer? Or do you have any feelings for Southern Miss?
1: Who's sending these texts?
2: Stu. My best friend, Stu.
1: All right.
2: Don't hate on Stu.
1: I'm not.
2: He's always so nice to me when he's
1: hating on the
2: me.
1: Subject matter. Go ahead.
2: I like Southern Miss. My friends go to Southern Miss. This guy I knew in high school played for the Southern Miss baseball team.
1: There you go.
2: So shout out him. I like Southern Miss. I have no ill will towards them, no ill feelings. I don't follow soccer. I don't follow WNBA. I watch it if it's on, but I don't really like all the controversy. That kind of turns me away.
1: There you go.
2: But I keep up from it from here.
1: Yes.
2: Because
1: we talk about the controversy.
2: Yes, that's mainly it.
1: Unfortunately.
2: All right. From Tideman. Dijon Lee is a 20-year-old five-star DB who's had really rough first few games. Teams have been picking on him. Look for State to also try to exploit him tomorrow.
1: Yeah, I think that's got to be in their game plan. I mean, you know, but and that's where if they are getting a lot of pressure on them, could that be an issue for State? And that's where maybe they try to move the pocket some a little bit or do something a little different there. But it's a fascinating matchup between these two teams, so. We'll see how it plays out.
0: You know, one play we didn't mention in that Missouri-Mississippi State game, I don't think we did, was the little jump pass.
1: No, that's right.
0: The Tebow pass.
1: That's right.
0: Bothwell, did you like that?
1: That's always good.
0: That was a pretty nifty little call in the red zone there from Levy.
1: Yeah. He's been in his bag so far this year, don't you think?
0: He has been. Well, and you have speed. When you have a quarterback like Camaro, then you have all that speed on the perimeter.
1: It's amazing.
0: I guess Aiden Williams is out. I guess he's done. It doesn't look like he's going to play this year. I thought he may end up having a big year for State, but it doesn't look like he's gonna play. Mm-hmm. And then still, of course, Isaac Smith, don't know about him. I think it may be a pain tolerance still from what I'm hearing with him as to whether he can play. I just think most of us assume that he would not play after seeing him in a sling. On TV last week,
1: right?
0: You know, when he got hurt in the Missouri game, and I mean, I go back to that. I think that's big for Mississippi State with him, whether he can play or not, because they're going to be challenged on defense without question with this Alabama offense that scored 40 plus points in four straight games.
1: Yeah, Mark, it's interesting how good of a coach Levy is all of a sudden, right?
0: Well, you know, I know some of the Oklahoma people questioned him and wanted him out there. Yeah. I think they would take him back in a heartbeat right now, considering how bad that Oklahoma offense has been. But,
1: no,
0: yeah, I mean,
1: just
0: I think
1: making,
0: as a play caller, as an offense coordinator, I think he's good to go.
1: Yeah, I'm just saying.
0: The game management stuff is where the questions were last year.
1: Yeah, my point was when you have a great quarterback, it you know, yes. It helps out coaching a whole bunch, you know. But
0: it's like in basketball, when you have a really, really good point guard, as opposed to when you don't have a point guard.
1: Are you speaking from experience?
0: Yeah. I mean, there's nothing worse if you don't have a point guard or somebody that can handle pressure and other team pressures and you got no answer for it.
1: I got you.
0: But if you got a point guard that can zip right through it, I mean, makes life a lot easier.
1: That's right. All right. Let's get one more in.
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1: Crazy Allen?
2: Crazy Al.
1: Crazy Al. If Crazy Al wants tickets, tell Crazy Al to text me an email address and an actual name and an email address. And I can get him some Weird Al tickets if he wants them. 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All right. We'll take a break. Be back. Give us a call. You want those Weird Al Yankovic tickets for Sunday night at the amphitheater, 601-366-1180. We'll be back right after this.

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0: All right, 7:30 in the morning. Hope everybody's doing all right out there. Mark, I do need to read the Dr. Pepper ad. I will do that. And then I want you to unload the notebook, and then we're going to read text, and then we got picks coming up in the final segment. So there
1: you go. Not necessarily notebook, just you
0: know,
1: items.
0: You know what I'm saying. I know you build stuff up all week, and I don't let you get stuff in, and I want you to be able to get it all in. So there you go. All right, real quick, though. 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Dr. Pepper, the proud drink of choice for Mississippi sports this morning. All right, here we go. What you got there?
1: You ready for me?

0: Yes.
1: If you look like you were looking at Abby on the camera. I couldn't
0: tell.
1: No,
0: I'm looking at my iPad. I'm looking at my iPad. See, I got it here. I'm trying to get the pick stuff ready. But go ahead.
1: Yeah, very well read there with the Dr. Pepper ad. God,
0: so critical.
1: Have you seen those commercials? Have you seen those?
0: Yeah, I've seen them.
1: You like the new wave of them?
0: I mean, you know, I love Bosworth. You know, that's my dude. But, you know, the Lane stuff I could do without.
1: Yeah. Never want to be, you know, following the rules. Look, we don't do a lot of MLB talk on here, but.
0: That's right.
1: Probably need to do a little.
0: Sure.
1: Since you got the division series now lined up, Braves, Dodgers, Padres, Brewers, White Sox, Guardians, Yankees, and the Rays.
0: Yeah.
1: Did you see like the guy last night who started for the Braves, Ray Kerr?
0: I saw some of the highlights, but I didn't pay attention to it.
1: Yeah, his story is really, it reminded me of remember the movie Trouble with the Curve and the Peanut Boy at the end when he came on?
0: I never saw that movie. No.
1: Clint Eastwood. Yeah, it was a good movie. Anyway, you need to check it out.
0: He's like a scout, anyway, right?
1: Yes. Yeah, and his daughter was also. Timberlake was in it. Yeah.
0: Yeah, I remember the movie. I did not see it, though.
1: Yeah. Anyway, this guy that pitched, Ray Kerr, that started the game for the Braves last night.
0: Yeah.
1: Working at a 7-Eleven and sweeping floors at a movie theater.
0: Wow.
1: Thinking his baseball career was over. He got signed for $2,000, did 7 years in the minors, and then all he does last night is come out and dominate the Phillies for 3 1/3 scoreless innings in his first major league postseason game.
0: Yeah. No pressure.
1: Quite the atmosphere there at Truist Park, too. It was cool with the chop, and they had the lights off, and everybody had their phones and stuff out. It was pretty neat. Big challenge ahead, though, with the Dodgers.
0: Yes.
1: See what happens there. But anyway, I thought that was a cool story for that guy. Good human interest. I mean, the guy that's – can you imagine? It's like Kurt Warner-esque, I guess, stocking groceries at the grocery store, but working at 7-Eleven, sweeping floors, movie theaters, and next thing you know, you're – Well, not next thing you know, but seven or eight years later, you're put in that spotlight in a crucial series.
0: You know, I always think of the guy with the Saints. I can't think of his name right now. The beer man, you know what I mean? He was delivering beer and all that. Next thing you know, he's returning kicks for the Saints. But, it makes you wonder a lot of times how many guys are out there, you know, delivering packages for UPS or, Michael Lewis. There you go. Yep. Thank you, Mark. But it makes you wonder how many guys are out there, you know, doing oil changes or whatever, that, you know, this just didn't go right one way or the other or whatever, you know, they're just waiting for their opportunity, that kind of stuff. Very cool kind of thing. I mean, Seattle's got a guy on their team who was a substitute teacher last year, but he made the NFL this year. So, yeah, there's all kinds of stories like that out there, but they're very cool when you come across them.
1: Yeah, I thought it was pretty neat.
0: Yep.
1: Another big story out there. Bounce around here a little bit.
0: Go ahead.
1: The Ole Miss Adidas deal. I don't know if you've seen anything about that. Ole Miss's deal with Nike, their partner with Ole Miss, is their contract's running out.
0: Right.
1: And so apparently they're trending towards Adidas, finalizing a deal with Adidas. Estimated to be around $200 to $300 million over 10 years.
0: Wow. Yeah.
1: And I'd just be curious as to what the Ole Miss fans thought about that. Big deal, not a big deal. I mean, you see a lot of these teams now with Under Armour. Under Armour is really struggling.
0: Yeah.
1: And getting out of those contracts. But you know, a lot of the state people for years and years have wanted to get away from Adidas and go Nike. And I think personally the kids like Nike better.
0: Yes.
1: And you have more Nike teams out there, but it seems like Adidas is trying to capitalize on the market here with Nike sliding a little bit.
0: Right.
1: In some ways. But how weird is that gonna be if that goes through and you see Ole Miss in Adidas gear?
0: Yeah, it's always weird when you see the changes with the gear and that kind of stuff. I think that would be weird. And I think a lot of people would be,

0: I don't know. Like, I don't know if people like changing, you know, apparel and that kind of stuff. I know you're a big Nike guy, Mark. I don't think you would, you know, I don't think you would be all for it.
1: No, but, I mean, you saw Tennessee go back. They went from Nike to Adidas. And for years and years, the Auburn people wanted to go get out of Under Armour and go back to Nike. And they finally accomplished that and made a big deal about it. But just especially with the dynamics with Mississippi State and Ole Miss and State being Adidas, you know, and that kind of thing now, if both are. But yeah, somebody paid me $200 or $300 million over 10 years. I wear whatever they wanted me to wear.
0: It reminds me,
1: Adidas, that's fine.
0: It reminds me of the whole sneaker thing when that was going down back in the '80s. I just watched a thing on this, and it was like, and I forgot some of them, but like Dominique Wilkins wearing Brooks, and like, you know, Spud Webb wearing ponies, and you had what was it? Derek Coleman had a British Knights contract. Do you remember that? Carmelo for LA Gear. I don't know. I just like it fascinated me with some of these like terrible shoes that people were wearing in the NBA. But, you know, anyway, just a segue. Sorry.
1: Cooper Flagg wears New Balance. Got a big New Balance.
0: He does. Well, New Balance has kind of made a little bit of a comeback, but
1: they have,
0: you know, but yeah, but I mean, you remember some of that in the '80s with the,
1: shoe wars were huge back then.
0: But I mean, like,
1: Vaquero and all that.
0: Right, right. Yeah, obviously you had Magic and Bird and a lot of those guys wearing the weapons and all that.
1: Yeah,
0: and,
1: that was a big commercial. That was a good commercial back in the day.
0: And there was another brand that they mentioned. It was like Aviva. You remember that? Or it was Avia or something. I remember the brand, but I can't remember who wore those. But I was like, whoa, I totally forgot about that brand. But yeah, it was amazing to see some of the defunct shoes that were out there.
1: Well, imagine all the swag and the merchandise that's out there at all the tents and across the country and the bookstore. And,
0: that's right.
1: I mean, all that stuff has to be switched
0: discount.
1: Out. Yeah.
0: You can go score some Nike gear on your way out when it's on their way out the door. All right, let's get a couple more texts in here real quick before the break.
2: Sorry, guys. My thing is so slow.
0: It's okay.
2: Question for Coach Alexander. Why does the WNBA try their best to make sure the most popular player and the most popular team in the league get eliminated? The ratings are about to nosedive.
1: I think that's been the big question all along. Why are you trying to sabotage one of your most marketable player and who plays on that particular team? Yeah, I'm curious to see what the Fever do. Like, do they break that thing up? Because clearly, Stephanie White and Caitlin Clark don't see eye to eye. The assistant, I can't think of her name, who yells at Caitlin Clark all the time during the games. They don't see eye to eye. I don't know. It's just kind of a bizarre situation, the whole deal is.
0: I've heard somebody mention that they need to get a little more size. Is that, would you agree with that?
1: Well, I mean, Aaliyah Boston has been good inside. I mean, it wouldn't hurt.
0: Yeah.
1: But I don't know if that's a huge, huge issue.
0: Mm. Well, that maybe get the league to, you know, not put the hammer on them all the time. So I don't know. We'll see.
2: All right. Does Big Ten Abby think the conference will win its fourth straight football national championship? Texas and Ohio State was the highest rated game this year, more than hyped up LSU versus Ole Miss. The exchange between Aaron Rodgers and Mike McCarthy last night was epic. I don't think so. At least I don't hope so. I really want the SEC to win a national championship because I'm sick of all these Big Ten people being like, we run the thing or whatever.
0: Yeah.
2: Like, no, please stop. No. That's the only thing y'all went in. And yeah, that's what I have to say about that. I hope they don't win another one.
0: Mark, do you think they just, since we're at like the you know, week four mark or going into week five mark, I mean, where are you at right now? Who you think could, you know, do you think the Big Ten will win a fourth one?
1: Well, I mean, I don't see Indiana repeating.
0: Right.
1: If you watch them play, they've had some close calls. They don't look like the team that they've been.
0: Yeah.
1: I mean, yeah, I would say an SEC team was probably going to win it this year.
0: Yeah.
1: But there's no clear-cut favorite at the same time, though. I mean, there's no team right now. You just go, hey, yeah, they're the team to beat. Even though Texas is number one, do you have a lot of confidence in Texas?

0: No. And I'm wondering if, like, the SEC with the parity and all that beats themselves up and the attrition thing maybe takes them out. And then all of a sudden, you know, you get another Big Ten team that slips in there, or Miami or something along those lines, who's got a little bit of a walk in the park to the playoffs.
1: Outside of Notre Dame, the regular season, yeah, I don't think about it.
0: And that's another team, Notre Dame, that could, you know, slide in there also. All right. We'll take a break. Be back after this on The Fan, WJQS.

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0: All right, welcome back. Mississippi Sports this morning. 7:45 in the morning. Mark, we've got a couple of texts we got to get to here, and then I want to do picks. So let's go ahead and do that. What do we have there?
1: Oh, thank goodness. Another school moving away from child labor Nike.
0: No, there you go. Somebody not happy with Nike. Mark loves Nike, though.
1: I like Nike, too. No,
0: Mark's not talking to me now for some reason.
2: All right. No, I'm just here. I'm listening.
0: Oh, he's just here. Okay, go ahead.
1: He's just trying to listen.
0: That's right.
1: Hey, Abby, this is Jimmy Reb. My niece Bailey Williamson graduated from Ole Miss last spring. I was wondering if you knew her. I don't, but I can search her up and see if I know anyone that knows her.
0: All right. Yeah, all right. We're gonna have to do something here because we're creating a monster here with Abby, just so people know.
1: Well,
0: she's getting the big head.

0: stuff. He's been doing well. So I will say that the squirrel's hot nuts have been,
1: they've been on lock.
0: They have been doing really, really well there. All right, Mark, let's get, some picks in here real quick. Abby, do you want to pick the games?
1: Oh, sure. I can try my best.
0: All right. There you go. All right. Let's start 11 a.m. On ESPN. Number 3, Notre Dame at North Carolina. North Carolina giving up 21. I'm sorry. Notre Dame giving up 21 and a half in that game. Mark, who you got in that one?
2: Notre Dame.
0: All right. Notre Dame. Abby?
2: Yeah. Not so Notre Dame. North Carolina.
0: I'll go with Notre Dame also. All right, we'll run down the list here. Also at 11 o'clock on ABC, let's just do it. Number 7, Alabama at number 16, Mississippi State. Alabama by 6, giving up 6 there. I'll give a score here. I'll go with I'm going to go with Alabama by 4. Like, 30, it's going to be like Alabama 34, State 30. But I do think it's a close game, and we'll see there. Abby, who you got?
1: I don't know. This is hard for me because I don't really like both teams. I'm going to say State because they're at home.
0: There you go. All right. Ooh, State with the upset. Mark?
2: Yeah, I don't make all my Mississippi State people mad like I always do.
0: That's right.
2: Yeah, I'm going to go with Alabama. I just think they're better up front. They'll give Russell more time than Taylor's going to have. And, I mean, they've won 16 straight in a row in the series. I think they make it 17 straight.
0: Yeah. Vandy at number 2, Georgia. Georgia giving up 25 and a half there. Mark, who you got?
2: Georgia.
0: Okay.
1: Georgia.
0: I'll take Georgia also in that one. Number 5, Ohio State at number 14, Iowa. 2:30 on CBS. Ohio State giving up 14 and a half on the road. We all got in that one. Let's go Abby first.
1: I haven't really seen Iowa play, so for that reason, I think I have to go Ohio State.
0: Yeah, Iowa's been kind of impressive, Mark, this year. They've impressed me more than, like, you know, they normally do. I've seen some offense, actually, at times.
2: Yeah, I was going to say, they've been better offensively. They're always good on special teams. And you just don't roll into Kinnick Stadium in Iowa City and against the Hawkeyes. But, yeah, I'll take Ohio State also. I mean, Jeremiah Smith went wild last week against Illinois, and he's obviously, I think you can make an argument, he's the best player in the country. Salen's been good. I'll go Ohio State. All right. But I'll be pulling for Iowa.
0: Yeah, I'm gonna take Iowa with the cover. That hook, that 14 and a half
2: it's a big number. Yeah. Absolutely, yeah.
0: That half a point bothers me. So give me Iowa and the points. Number 8, Florida at number 25, Missouri. Florida favored by 5.5 in that one. That game's 2:30 on ABC. Mark, who you got in that one?
2: I think at the end of the day, Florida's a wagon. I mean, I'm going to go with the Gators.
0: I'm a little more optimistic. I mean, a little more pessimistic about Florida to a certain extent. And I think this is, you know, they got all the love and all the flowers this week.
2: Sure. Away from home.
0: And Mizzou, you know, give me Mizzou on the cover. I think Florida wins, but I'll take Mizzou plus the 5.5.
1: I saw Missouri's defense against State, and for that reason alone, I'm going to go Florida.
0: There you go. All right. Also at 2:30, Auburn at number 17, Tennessee. Tennessee giving up 7 in that game. Mark, they're going to be in the stadium early because of the half prices for all the fans there. What are you thinking on that one?
2: Yeah, you know, you got to think Tennessee's beat up, right, after that mm-hmm. Texas game.
0: Right.
2: But I'm just not sold on this Auburn team, so I'm going to stick with Tennessee.
1: Where is it at again?
2: At home
0: it's at Dayton. Tennessee.
1: Yeah, I think I have to go Tennessee as well.
0: I don't know why. I got a weird feeling about this one. I'll take Auburn with the upset. Don't want the points. Don't need the points. I think they win that game outright. So,
2: Gullis gets his first big win with Auburn.
0: I don't know. I think this is their big, you know, like they're going to have one upset this year is how I view them. So, this is my upset for them. 3:15 on the SEC Network, number 24, Kentucky at South Carolina. South Carolina favored by 3 in that one. Abby, who you got?
1: Kentucky.
0: All right, there you go. Mark?
2: I'm going to go with Will Stein and the boys, too. I think that's a train wreck.

0: in South Carolina, the wheels are falling off.
1: I think that that's a weird line there. South Carolina favored against Kentucky, who's ranked and has everything going for him. Give me South Carolina. So there you go. Number four, Miami at Clemson. Miami by 16.5 at Clemson. Is Clemson back? We'll find out this weekend.
2: Miami takes that. I mean, we saw the way they played against LSU. Miami's going to win.
1: All right. There you go. Mark?
0: Yeah, I'm going with Miami too. Minson, Tony, Malachi, Tony.
1: I'll go with Miami, but that 16.5 is just a weird number. Number 12, Texas Tech at Colorado. Texas Tech giving up 13.5, 6:30 on Fox.
0: Texas Tech.
1: All right, there you go.
2: Yeah, Colorado lost to Northwestern, so I'm going to say Texas Tech as well.
1: Yeah.
0: Northwestern's pretty good this year, though.
1: Yeah.
2: They are. They're better than they were last year, but.
0: Could have easily beaten Indiana, and the refs got involved in that one, too.
2: Yeah.
1: Yeah.
2: Texas Tech is just better than Northwestern and any other team Colorado has played.
1: All right. So I'm going to say Colorado at home. Give me the cover, barely. I'll take them somehow. New starting quarterback. Maybe this is like a line in the sand game for them to a certain extent. So we'll see. There. And then here we go. Closing out McNeese, Mark, at number 11, LSU, 6:45 on the SEC Network. LSU giving up 52.5 in that game. What you thinking?
0: I mean, I'll probably take McNeese to cover. I mean, clearly LSU's going to win the game and win it big,
1: yeah.
0: Even though they've got a lot of key injuries. And apparently Kiffin's talking about sitting some people too this week.
1: Yeah. 4 p.m. Alabama State. I mean, I'm sorry, Alabama A&M at Jackson State. They got that quarterback who's like 28 years old, Cornell Brown for Alabama A&M, but he's pretty good. Jackson State, we know what they've been able to do so far this year, 4-0. What are you thinking there?
0: Jackson State.
1: All right, taking the Tigers.
2: I'll also go Jackson State. Got to root for the home team.
1: There you go. All right. We'll take the Tigers there also. What about Alcorn at Grambling, Mark? What are you thinking?
0: Grambling.
1: All right. I'm going to go with Alcorn. Alcorn's been, they've been pretty good. Tolbert's been really good. So I don't know. I'll take Alcorn in that one. We got any other games that
0: the
1: I
0: ghost
1: missed?
0: Ghost of Eddie Robinson.
1: Yeah, I got you. Did I miss any games that I'm thinking of? Did I hit all the big ones?
0: Washington, USC is playing this week. All right,
1: I did miss that one. All right, what you got in that one?
0: I'll probably take USC.
1: Yeah, USC favored by 8.5 there. Washington has been struggling. I don't know what is. They haven't looked good. I know they're 3-1, but they have not looked good. USC's got to get back on track here, so I'll take USC also.
0: You got Indiana, Rutgers, Utah, Boise State. There's a few more. BYU's playing TCU.
1: All right.
2: BYU, TCU will be probably really good.
1: That could be a good game. That could be a good game. Mark, you're going to have all the TVs going?
0: Yeah, if I don't go to Starbucks.
1: How
0: I feel in the morning. I may make the drive up there.
1: The rain is staying away, so Mark might be heading up there.
0: 11 o'clock kick.
1: All right. Don't ring your cowbell in Mark's face. He'll get mad at you. All right. That's going to wrap us up. Have a great weekend, everybody. We'll be back on Monday to break it all down. 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
7: I do.
8: Sing at the top of my lungs.
7: He's got like 7 dates at the Sphere in Vegas. I like John, but I don't know if he's a Sphere type guy. When he's with the Grateful Dead, you know, that's a great, my daughter went to see that show and thought it was wonderful. Yes, Todd.
9: Did someone cancel? Are they having a tough time booking the Sphere? What's going on in Vegas over there?
7: Well, I hear from you. First time I hear from you, and you're skewing negative.
9: Mayer will do it. Did the other guys cancel?
7: Yes, Paul.
10: I like a lot of John Mayer's music. I like him. I've seen him play, and he's a fantastic guitarist. That song makes me want to get out of a car while it's moving and roll down the street.
7: Really?
10: Yeah. I think every artist has that song where you can like an artist, but a song really you don't like. That's one. I'd rather get punched in the face than here.
7: Okay. All right.
10: No offense.
7: Your body's a wonderland?
10: That's fine. It's a big hit.
7: But he doesn't want to be that guy. He wants to be Buddy Guy. He wants to be a blues guitarist. And he's a great guitarist. But I kind of like the poppy John Mayer. Fathers and Daughters. Marvin was singing that today.
11: Girls become lovers and turn to mothers.
7: That one's not one of my favorites either.
12: But that made him wealthy.
7: No, Your Body's a Wonderland made him wealthy.
12: Well, I mean, he's got a couple of them that made him wealthy.
7: Yes, yes. And then he's got a pretty good lineup. He's got a Derek Jeter lineup of ladies there. Yes, Todd.
9: Yeah, if Jennifer Love Hewitt's not part of that song, is it quite as big a hit? I don't think it is.
7: But then I think he said it's not about Jennifer Love Hewitt.
9: Yeah, they say what they want to say.
7: But, I mean, why not? Just say it's about Jennifer Love Hewitt.
12: Or Jessica Simpson.
7: Or Jennifer Aniston. Yes, Paul.
10: There's a debate about that, which girl it's about?
7: Yeah.
10: Oh.
7: Well, I think that they thought it was Jennifer Love Hewitt.
10: Oh.
7: Which I was fine with. I mean, I wasn't going to quibble about that. I'd be like, yeah, all right, good for her. Yes, Paul?
10: He was on a podcast a couple of years ago, and he said it wasn't about any celebrity woman. It was about a girl he liked in high school.
7: Yes, Todd.
9: Because you don't want to hurt the feelings of all the other celebrity women that he did. It's like, I thought it was about me. It's about her.
7: Thank you, Todd. We'll get some phone calls here. Drake May's quarterback rating, QBR is what they like to call this, is not good. I said to Paulie, find out how many quarterbacks have a worse QBR than Drake May so far.
10: So he's had a rough month, and there's been 39 quarterbacks have taken a snap this year. Drake May is in the bottom 5. The only worst quarterback ratings are Jameis Winston, Kyler Murray, Cooper Rush and Jack Strand, both from the Falcons. His quarterback rating is 58.6.

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0: I'm better with that than if Jim goes, what do you think, Tony? Well, you know, I don't know, Jim. I don't know. I don't want that. I want analysis. Yes, Todd.
1: When you're predicting plays, though, it's like, oh, he guessed it. It's, oh, you know, it's like, good for you if you got it right. But when you don't get it right, it's 10 times worse. So you're better off not even trying that.
0: But if you tell me what the quarterback is seeing, I think that would be awesome. Or if you had somebody who was a defensive back who was going to do it from the defensive perspective. Hey, you know what I see? I see this right here. There's the hot receiver here. You know, I'd be blitzing. Then the play unfolds. But, you know, is there guesswork there? Yes. But you're getting somebody who it's educated guesswork. And I think that would be fun to see. And Manning's not the only person who can do it, but I thought Peyton going to the line of scrimmage with the camera right behind the quarterback would be awesome. Update the poll results if you can, Dylan.
2: Are the Browns a competitor or a contender? 87% say just a competitor.
0: Okay. I think they'll take that. Now, since returning to Cleveland as an expansion team in 1999, the Browns have started 5-2 or better once. 2020, they were 5-2. They went 11-5, and then they beat the Steelers in the wild card before losing to the Chiefs. Yes, Todd.
1: We'll learn more Sunday in Vegas, but are the Raiders a competitor, contender, or neither?
0: I was still on the Cleveland Browns, Todd.
1: Apologize.
0: Still talking. I was talking about the Brown. Dylan is in the confessional. So meet Friday. Morale is high. Hour two on the way with Todd and Dylan and Marv and Paulie and yours truly.
1: What about the Raiders?
0: I was talking about Cleveland. Sometimes work takes more than just getting an answer. That's where ChatGPT Work comes in. 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
10: Steelers have bigger problems than coach and quarterback barking at each other. Here is Mike McCarthy talking about the heated exchange with Aaron Rodgers.
11: Communication sometimes is not the best choice of words, but everybody's competing on the field. And I think, you know, what's said on the field, the way I grew up in this game, you know, usually stays on the field. That's not the case today. I understand that. But, yeah, any negative communication on my part, I wish I wouldn't use those words.
10: Let's bring in Jason Garrett, Sunday Night Football, the Sunday Night Football analyst. They have the Panthers and the Lions coming up this weekend. Coverage starts at 7 Eastern, and it'll be football night in America. How often did that happen to you where you would get barked at or bark at your quarterback?
12: You know, I've seen it a lot through the years, Dan. You know, years ago in Dallas, I used to wear the headsets as the backup quarterback, and I would get the plays from Ernie Zampezi and call him into Troy. And, you know, Troy and I are great friends, Troy and Ernie Zampezi, as close as you can be. But if there were a third down call that came in that he didn't really like and we didn't convert it, he'd come over to me and he would rip me up and down as if I made the call. And then he'd say, "You tell that guy upstairs," you know, and he'd stand there. And, you know, I'm the second or third string quarterback. And I'm like, you know, "Hey, Ernie, I'm not sure he really likes it." "That's what you're going to tell him," you know, screaming at me. So,
10: but can you say something to Troy in that moment?
12: Yeah, I mean, I always wanted to convey his wishes. I mean, if he didn't like something, you know, you need the play caller to know that. But again, I had to filter it because, like we saw last night, there's a lot of emotion in football, as we all know. And sometimes those emotions spill out. So you got to take a deep breath and, you know, channel it a little bit and make sure the communication gets made and take some of the emotion out of it.
10: Bill Cowher said there'd be times when Ben Roethlisberger would act like he couldn't hear the play.
12: Oh, yeah.

0: 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Is this on? Make J.J. McCarthy your quarterback for the rest of the season. Enough already with Samus Winston. We know what you get from Samus Winston.
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5: Here with your run report, credit where credit's due, especially given how hard we've gone on this guy, Jerry Jones, owner of the Cowboys. You know, the guy who loves to bump his gums about being, quote, all in, then does nothing at all. The guy who seemingly cares more about whether or not we're looking at him, regardless of whether or not they win or lose. I don't even know why this guy needs a scoreboard, because watching him over the past 30 years, winning clearly is not the most important thing to him. I mean, sure, he wants to win, just not as much as he wants us to look at him, talk about him, and make money. That said, at least he did actually try to do something following that absolute crash out against the Ravens in Brazil. Jared pulled the trigger on disgruntled Steeler cornerback Joey Porter Jr. Now, that may or may not work out, but at least Jared did something, even if it is throwing a Band-Aid on a full-blown hemorrhage. It's the least he can do, given he'll never win anything that matters. He hasn't in the last 30 years, and he's not about to start right now. I'm Jim Rome.
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19: Fun Thursday night in sports, huge Saturday ahead in baseball. All four playoff series in action. Got some college football. Schedule's pretty good. Be careful, Alabama this weekend. And then Sunday, a monster NFL slate. And we've talked about this game a little bit this week. This San Francisco showdown against the Denver Broncos. The 49ers are off to an unbelievable

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13: Yard field goal by Andre Schmidt beat the Steelers 27-24 in the NFL Thursday night game. Schmidt's heroics coming after QB Deshaun Watson drove the Browns into field goal range following the Steelers' tying score with under 2 minutes to go. Browns coach Todd Monken.
14: Happy for Deshaun. Three straight fourth quarter comebacks, man. Really cool. Really cool for him and our team.
13: The Browns are now 3-1 for the first time in 5 years. The Steelers fall to 2-2. Now, former Steeler DB Joey Porter Jr. arrived in Dallas yesterday. He had his first workout with the Cowboys. Porter dealt to Dallas Wednesday. He says he hopes to play Sunday when the Cowboys visit the Texans. Also Sunday, the Commanders and Colts meet in London. Commanders QB Jaden Daniels says he feels good and hopes to play. He's coming back from his left elbow injury. And baseball, the Braves beat the Phillies 6-2 in the decisive third game of their wild card playoff series. The Braves meet the Dodgers in the divisional round starting tomorrow. I'm Matt McCoy.
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17: 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So when the Cubs played San Diego in April and June, they crushed them, won 5 of 6. That's not the same Padre team. Okay, they are on fire.
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1: Coming up tomorrow, the NLDS beginning with a pair of game ones. First, 3:30 Eastern on Fox, it's Ronald Acuna Jr. and the Braves against Ohtani and the defending champion Dodgers. Then at 8 o'clock on FS1, the Padres take on the Brewers, all part of Foxtoberfest.
7: All right. We're going to do something on the Eagles. I do want to come back to what John Jansen said earlier about the Steelers. We'll do that shortly. But I need to talk. McVay just spoke about facing the Eagles. There's a big game. Aaron Donald has been ruled out with a back injury. Guys, what the hell's going on with the injuries? Okay? Aaron Donald came out of retirement to play. Miles Garrett, they traded for. Miles Garrett's hurt. He's out. Aaron Donald comes back. He's out. Rams are walking wounded. They need this game. They cannot lose it. Here is McVay talking about the big showdown on Fox against the Eagles.
8: This is a great challenge, but, you know, you look at it every single week, you know, you take anything for granted and you get humbled real quickly. And so it's so difficult, whether you're playing at Philly, at Denver, whether you're playing the New York Giants, whether you're playing in Australia, whatever it is, you just look around this league. If you're not ready to go and locked in, you get caught.
7: It's pretty wild how the league is shifted. Now, it's only four games. I will say Melvin Gordon made me think. He's like, it's early. You guys need to relax. We're three or four games in.

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5: 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The calendar flips to October and the Dallas Cowboys head to Houston for a showdown with the Texans. 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Stroud and the Texans are hungry for their first win. Dallas, Houston, if it's the NFL, it's right here.
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11: 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McCarthy, right? The reason the Giants got J.J. McCarthy isn't because we're going to get him ready. 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
1: All right, so we're moving to hour number two. Good afternoon. What's cracking? I am Jim Rome. I am happy to be here, and I'm happy to have most of you here. Notice I didn't say all of you. Most of you. The show is presented by FanDuel. My thanks to my pals at FanDuel, as always. All right, so let me give you an example. As we move into hour number two, you have your phone number. You know where to find me on social. I just want to respond to some of this chat. Jonathan Papelbon is joining me shortly.

0: from Southern California, this is the Jim Rohn Show on Westwood One.
1: All right, so it's going to be a short segment because the interview was so long, and the interview was so long because the interview was so awesome. I'm going to say something incredible about Jonathan Papelbon. I've never spoken to him before that. And he shows up like that? That was an incredible conversation. Man, that was awesome.

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14: Some baseball news to start things out is the Dodgers will start Tarek Skubal in game one of their playoff series tomorrow against the Atlanta Braves. Also in the National League, Dodgers going with Robbie Ray in their game against Milwaukee, a game one against the Brew Crew. Tony Romo will not return to the broadcast booth as he has parted ways with CBS just months after his OWI arrest. And the NFL today suspended 49ers owner Jed York 6 games and fined him $500,000. After York pled no contest to misdemeanor prostitution charges this past summer. Now on to game action in week four of the NFL season. Commanders quarterback Jaden Daniels will miss his second straight game because of his elbow injury. They face the Colts in London. Terry McLaurin is a question mark. Rams won't have Aaron Donald against the Eagles. Puka Nacua is good to go, but Eagles wide receiver Devontae Smith is out. No Justin Jefferson for the Vikings. Niners wide receiver Mike Evans a game time decision as they face the Broncos. I'm Dan Beyer.
15: Action. Ladies and gentlemen, here we go. Put your hands together.
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15: 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Yeah. Steve Covina.
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18: Wow! 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Gotta turn that frown upside down. It's Friday, man.
22: All right.
18: No sourpuss here. It's super fun time with Covino and Rich.
22: Sourpuss? Yeah. 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
9: We gotta talk about
21: Friday.
18: I'm never energy, bro. The energy. Never too cool to get excited about a Friday. Your first Friday of October. We're gonna talk a lot of NFL today. NFL all day. Little tease of the weekend of divisional playoff baseball.
9: Can I just say, I hope you had an Atlanta Braves sort of night, I guess, or a Cleveland Browns sort of night.
18: We're gonna get to that. I have so many.
16: Wow.
18: The Browns are good or what?
23: When the show ended yesterday, I told Rich about Deshaun Watson and.
18: Bro, you know what it is? He's slowly just reminding everybody why he got paid.
22: I've thoughts. Please save them.
18: All right, we'll save. We're gonna get to all that.
23: Rich's big TV game of the week coming up this hour.
22: Oh, I mean, I have so many games that I want to watch, but what gets the big TV? We'll find out. But Danny, I have to get myself some Raiders gear. I got some cool news. My son's flag football team, the Raiders.
23: Oh, so let's go.
22: When you
9: want my 1990 starter jacket?
22: You know, break it out. Ask Ice Cube if I could borrow one of his.
9: It's probably in a Rubbermaid bin somewhere in my parents' attic. I'll get it for you.
22: It's one of those funny things when your kid's on a team that's a pro football or baseball team. Do you ever find yourself buying that gear, or is that like against the rules?
23: Benny Bowers.
9: You gotta support the kid's team, man. Like, that's the only exception.
22: Like, my wife has a Colorado Rockies hat because my kid was on the Rockies baseball team last year.
9: Oh, I thought the CNR was for Covino and Rich.
22: She also loves us, yes.
9: Yeah, I thought that was a CNR hat.
22: But is that a fair reason to buy another?
23: It's acceptable. Yeah. Brenda totally has an acceptable Orioles hat in the closet, and it's because one of the boys. One of the boys played Little League for the Orioles.
22: Yeah, so I feel like if you see that
9: either
22: random,
9: that or she had the hots for Cal Ripken, bro. I don't know.
22: No,
9: you never know.
23: I think he was before her time.
22: And her Brady Anderson, bro.
9: She likes Brady sideburns.
22: Well, she tells you to wear sideburns. That's why. Yeah, but she called you Polar Bear Pete in bed?
9: Or no? Yeah.
22: Polar Bear.
9: But no, that's totally fair, man. You could rock your Raiders gear proudly for little Benny boy.
22: On Friday Night Lights.
9: Yeah. And by the way, it's a banner day for the Covino and Rich show. You got good news for your son who's pitching this weekend too, right?
22: Pumped. He's pitching.
9: I just found out right when we went on the air that my daughter won Homecoming Princess today because she's a junior. So not Homecoming Queen, Homecoming Princess. She just won at the pep rally today. So she's announced tonight at the Homecoming game. And I'm so relieved because, you know, first of all, she put herself out there. As they say, you got to be in it to win it, right? And she was in it. And I was like, either she's going to be super pumped or super miserable. And if she's miserable, then I got to deal with it. So I'm very pumped.
22: You're happy for her, but I think you're more happy that.
9: Yeah.
22: Because you're not miserable.
9: Relief. Yeah. Absolutely. So anyway.
23: Lots of announcements on today's show. Because we got a fun live broadcast next week. We're going to announce that in about
9: you big
23: 20
9: tease.
23: Minutes.
9: Danny G takes it right back to business because he's absolutely right. We have another huge announcement where everybody reaps the benefits and we're going to let you know what it is.
22: Okay.
9: I'm hearing rumors about it that are getting me excited.
22: Perfect. We'll get to that, but let's go right to last night. Dive in to Thursday Night Football, where we said it yesterday. I said, I don't have a feel for this game. Remember I said, if anything, I don't know, maybe pick the Steelers -2.5 because I said, if the Browns win, I'm fine with that because the story's better. Yeah. But
23: buy a couple of points?
22: I said, the Steelers should win the game, and if they don't, the story's great. So I don't think anyone really had a feel for last night. But then when you watched, as Covino said, we were reminded that,
9: we've been getting reminded slowly but surely.
22: Deshaun Watson is good.
9: Getting that rust out.
22: But here's the thing, though.
9: You just need your reps.
22: I was talking to Garrett, one of the editors.
9: It's Garrett.
22: Garrett.
9: You said Garrett.
23: You mean Garrett?
22: Garrett.
9: You said like Mrs. Garrett.
22: Garrett.
9: Like Miles Garrett. Is Garrett like Garrett Cole?
22: You guys all have weird accents, except for Covino.
9: It's Garrett.
22: Yeah,
24: it's actually
22: Garrett.
24: Pronounced Jarrett.
23: It's actually Garrett. You're all saying it wrong.
22: Garrett. We're saying how this 3-1 Cleveland Browns team would be the biggest story in the NFL if Deshaun Watson wasn't unlikable. Because, you know, he was accused of having people touch his, and, you know, some indiscretions and whatever he was doing. He is now just disliked. If none of that happened, this would be an amazing story of the Deshaun Watson comeback. Cleveland's doing it.
9: Also depends who you're talking to, because I did hear Rob Parker right here on this channel saying it was one of the greatest comeback stories of all time. Right? Didn't he go on? I saw the clip at Fox Sports Radio.
22: Is it Rob known for his huge proclamations? No, I mean, come on.
9: I mean, if you take all the controversy out of it, it is an amazing comeback story. I mean, he has a lot going against him. It's just a lot of us are reluctant to give him the credit because
23: he caused the roadblocks.
9: Oh, no doubt. No doubt.
0: And there were a lot of them. It wasn't just like, it was just
9: so
0: like
9: many.
0: A lot.
9: And
0: volume.
9: He became a really unlikable guy. And, you know, if you just want to separate the man from the art, which we do, I mean, you still listen to R. Kelly and Michael Jackson. If you want to just separate for the sake of conversation, right? It is a pretty amazing.
23: Whoa, whoa.
9: We
23: all listen to Michael Jackson. I don't know about R. Kelly.
22: I believe I can fly. Yeah. I'll give you an example.
9: Rich still dances to Chris Brown.
22: I'm on the 2000s channel on Pop 2K, Sirius XM, this weekend. I mean, this is a big spoiler, guys, but we're going back to 05, 21 years ago. This weekend, Gold Digger, Kanye West was the number one song. And at first, the boss was like, I don't know if we're playing that. I'm like, you can't not play the number one song. I know people don't care, but he's selling out everywhere. Whether you love him or hate him, you can't erase that. That song was number one 21 years ago.
9: How yeah, and I'm not that? Saying you should look at things this way. I'm saying, but in order to acknowledge where he's come, you have to do that. You have to separate it. Otherwise, you just overlook it and you root against them regardless.
22: I think when you look at the journey of the Cleveland Browns, Kevin, you know, there's so many thoughts going through my head. Last year, remember, it was like, what, do they have five quarterbacks? And it was like this rotating circus of they drafted quarterbacks. They waited to draft, you know, Shador.
9: Yeah, they have a surplus of QBs.
22: It was like a weird, they went to Costco to get quarterbacks. They went to Sam's Club. Got too many quarterbacks.
9: And
22: bulk.
9: I could take you back here. Diddle-doo, diddle-doo, diddle-doo. When we talked about who was going to start for the Browns, I remember Danny G specifically saying, no, man, because it's going to be Deshaun Watson because it's just the order of how things have to go. Because if he fails, then you get Shador. It can't be the opposite way around. I remember you talking about, like, there's no doubt Watson's your
23: first
9: guy.
23: First of all, I don't sound anything like that.
9: No, because that was the, boom. You know, the sequence in which this was going to happen,
22: yeah,
9: right?
22: But we're both missing a layer. Last year, didn't ownership say we made a mistake getting Deshaun Watson?
9: Last year,
23: the owner definitely might be wanting to march those words back a little bit. And then in the 2026 draft that we had before the season, I remember listening to the coverage on our network and hearing, why would the Browns draft Talen Green at quarterback, to your point about the surplus of QBs?
9: Nah. But if any QB was going to be pulled, we were assuming it was going to be Watson so that Shador would get his shine and get his chance. But it looks like every week he's getting a little better. The rust is getting out. He's getting his reps, and he's reminding everybody, you know, why he got paid, why he got that contract in the first place. But again, to make it very clear, because I think he's a really polarizing guy who's really hard to root for, you do have to separate it and just look at what he's doing on the field.
22: Oh, one more layer could I add? And then we'll get DB's thoughts and Danny G. Remember earlier this year, he even took a shot at the fans saying like he felt disrespected when they like cheered during an injury. And like, yo, everything feels so weird. Again, that if under all different circumstances.
9: But it also proves that winning and playing good cures everything.
22: I think it's on its way. I mean,
9: the Browns and the fans look pumped.
22: DB, what are your thoughts on Deshaun Watson?
1: Yeah, it's very difficult for me to separate the accusations because of the number of them.
9: For sure.
1: So I just always think that. Now, looking at him play last night, this guy has undergone multiple injuries in his career, the re-rupturing or re-injuring of his Achilles. And I don't want to say that he looks like the old Deshaun Watson, but he moves a lot better than I thought he would with those injuries. I'll tell you what I do. I like to watch at the end of the game to see how opposing players address Deshaun Watson.
22: It's a great look.
1: And to see if there's extended handshakes, if players. And last night they kept on following him, and Watson was on this mad hunt to find Aaron Rodgers. And right when he went to Rodgers, the camera cut away. Oh. But they went back to it like a couple of seconds later, and Rodgers had already moved on. Rodgers has been one to also stiff people in handshake lines or to ignore certain people. But I just am curious. And last night, by the way, just a lot of quick what's up to Deshaun Watson in that. So I noticed that as well when we see the post game.
22: It's interesting. It's like almost observing if a new date you're on treats the waiter nice.
1: Yes.
22: Like how are they received? What's going on? Like have the players, have his fraternity of NFL players if he accepted him again?
1: Yeah, or do they not want to be associated with him so they don't give him a handshake or don't give him a hug and that sort of deal? Is Aaron Rodgers actually trying to avoid him? Those are the things that I look at because I still cannot watch him. And when he did the interview with Kaylee Hartsung after the game, it's all I thought about the whole time. And it's just I don't think I can get past it. I think others have.
9: We totally get it. Well, you know, again, 268 yards last night, one tutty, one interception, but they win 27-24. And I did find myself, because of these reasons that DB speaks of, rooting for Aaron Rodgers. And he's a jerk. And we said yesterday,
22: it was the only time.
9: It's the only time you're really rooting for this guy because he's playing a guy who's even worse than him.
23: Oh, and how awesome was that interaction between him and McCarthy?
9: Oh, we're going to talk about
0: very
9: that.
0: Very dysfunctional.
22: Hold that. But interestingly enough, when you think about it, in all sports, in music, and anything, we've talked about separating the artist and the athlete from the actions, right? And, you know, like actors that have said or done things you don't necessarily agree with. You know, just recently, all the dramatics with Ed Sheeran and Macklemore, and like there's always people that hold these artists and people accountable for what they've said or done or their actions. And I think Deshaun, it's going to take a long time. But then again, Kanye West, that guy said some really heinous stuff, way worse than others. Yeah, but he sells out the minute he puts tickets on sale. So there's a lot of people that are like, yep, don't care. Like the music, like the athlete, like the stuff.
9: You don't have to like him, but you know, we're talking sports, a game of statistics and wins and losses. You have to still acknowledge, though, that they're 3-1 and they look a lot better than you thought. So you could acknowledge that without praising the guy and liking him as a person. And that's all I mean by separating it, because you know, you could hate him all you want. He's still surprising, I think, a lot of us.
22: Can I do something I haven't done in a quick second?
9: Sure.
22: Do you mind if I schedule watch?
2: The Rich loves to look at the schedule game.
22: Schedule watch it.
23: Yay! You're finally getting to the Saints?
22: No, we'll get to them eventually.
23: I'm sure you will.
22: The Cleveland Browns, by the way, the funniest thing, Spot's graphic for schedule watching starts with a generic helmet that looks like the Browns helmet because it's like it's just an empty helmet.
9: Well, this is a really appropriate.
23: Yeah, Spotty, from now on, just make it a Saints helmet every time.
9: No, this is a really appropriate schedule watching opportunity. So
22: because we got a 3-1 team that
9: who looks decent,
22: that according to Las Vegas, the over under in most places was 4.5 or 5.5. Most Vegas books said the Cleveland Browns would finish 5-12. That was the Vegas average across all betting lines,
9: DraftKings,
22: all the casinos, 5-12. So you're talking about a 5-12 projection. Our in-studio sheet, where all the hosts and the producers that love football make their predictions, worst team, half of them are the Cleveland Browns. So the sentiment was that this team was going to stink.
9: I think I wrote that. Danny G, can you double check?
1: I definitely did.
9: Yeah, I'm pretty sure I did too.
22: So, I mean, we're talking about a 3-1 team that it's like, whoa, hold up now. Deshaun Watson? Again, it would be one of the craziest, most cheerable stories.
9: Because it felt like a circus. It felt like they didn't have their quarterback situation right. They couldn't figure that out. How are they going to win anything? So I'm pretty sure that's what I wrote, too.
1: Well, they also trade Myles Garrett away. You don't have Jim Schwartz as your defensive coordinator. So now we find out last night that they have a lot of strong pieces, and they won that game without Mason Graham. Quick update. It's going to be out a few weeks with a strained MCL and a sprained ankle. But I think that there were legitimate questions. And honestly, guys, I also thought that I wouldn't put it past the Browns to try to tank, to try to get Arch Manning. And with Jimmy Haslam's ties to Tennessee and Peyton Manning, that it would be his dream come true to have a Manning be the next quarterback in Cleveland. So I wouldn't put it past them to make him. So I was with your line of thinking. Yeah.
23: Rich, not that bad on our sheet. Only three. Two of the three are from our show. Lots of Dolphins and Jets on there.
22: No. Well, you know, I'm glad you said the Jets because that is who the Cleveland Browns play next.
9: Okay.
22: Now, the Jets are better than we thought they'd be.
9: Yeah, it seems like that's a pretty but even matchup.
22: With some extra rest, though, they played Thursday. No major injuries from what I saw last night. The Browns now play the Jets. Now, they have to go. Hold on. Let me make sure I got everything said. All right, they are going.
9: Who are you giving it to?
22: Browns.
9: Wow.
22: So, all right, let's say they beat the Jets 4-1. Then they play the Ravens. I'm saying back to reality a little bit, right? 4-2. Then they play the Titans. 5-2. They play Pittsburgh again. I'm not so sure it's like a Splitsky situation. I feel like by then, their momentum might be going in different directions.
9: Came back nice in the fourth quarter. It was close.
22: I'm gonna be crazy and say 6-2, and then New Orleans, Houston, and the Raiders gets us to December. Let's say they go 1-2 in there. Let's say they lose to New Orleans, maybe lose to the Raiders, beat the Raiders, lose to Houston. I'll go 1-2. I think this team could be. This is crazy to say. They could be 7-4. 6-5. They could be over 500 going into the holiday season.
3: Are you crazy or something?
22: They could be over 500.
3: Are you loco la cabeza?
22: Going into, you're going to have Christmas lights on your,
9: that way.
22: You could have Christmas lights on your house and the Cleveland Browns could be over 500. Remember,
9: you know what Rich is saying?
3: Fun times in Cleveland again.
22: Cleveland. Oh no, Taylor Swift puts out a hit song called Cleveland and all of a sudden that's what it was. It's Taylor Swift.
9: Is that what it is?
22: It's a Swiftie effect.
9: I didn't even know she had a song called Cleveland. How's that one go? Is that a new one? Because I know she just dropped a new song.
22: It's the hot new track.
9: I don't know.
22: What are you talking about?
9: I don't listen to that stuff. It's not my
22: world.
9: Don't
22: you have your ear to the streets?
9: No, I don't.
22: You don't have to know
9: it. Not the Taylor Swift streets.
22: Where are you on?
9: Rock Boulevard?
22: Where are you at, dude?
9: I don't listen to that stuff. My daughter does.
22: It's about her love of
9: even
22: Travis.
9: Even she doesn't.
22: The whole point of the song.
9: Oh, is this the one about Travis Kelce's wang?
22: No, that's a different song.
9: Oh.
22: No, this oak wood or whatever it was. No, this is the song about how everyone mocks her. Everyone mocks her on social media.
9: Oh,
22: but guess what?
9: She's got it tough.
22: But guess who loves her?
9: She's the most uncancelable person on the planet.
22: Guess who loves her, though? Travis, and the whole point of the song is he took her to the heights.
9: She's got so much hate, but she says sells millions of records.
22: He took her to Cleveland is the name of the song.
23: As much as I don't want to interrupt these liner notes, Wes in our YouTube chat says 6-5 at Christmas, Rich.
9: 6-5?
22: 6-5 going in. Well, that would be going into the first week of
9: Rich,
22: December.
9: 7-4.
22: You know, after Thanksgiving, you break out the Christmas lights. I think after that last week in November, I think they could be over 500.
23: By the way, Coleman Johnson, 1968, says Watt and Rogers yelling at coaches the same week that Tomlin is releasing YouTube Minecraft videos is hysterical.
9: That is funny. Him talking about his love of Minecraft.
0: I did that as a story.
22: He can hang with our kids.
1: I think that's actually the bigger issue that we aren't talking about. What we're talking about is the Browns. We're talking about Deshaun Watson. Talking about JJ Watt or TJ Watt yelling and Aaron Rodgers being caught. How about just of how mid, if mid, the Steelers are?
22: They might be the definition of like pedestrian enough to win 7 games or whatever. But they're good
0: enough to beat the Bengals.
22: For years, we've talked about how the worst thing to be in football is in like football purgatory, where you're like 7-10, 8-9, 9-8, because you're not bad enough to really restart, and you're not good enough to go anywhere.
9: So it feels like that's exactly where they are.
1: And so think about this: if you're a Steelers fan. Your team has no wide receivers that can really separate or do anything. DK Metcalf is a crapshoot. He had a nice game last night.
9: Metcalf was wide open at the very end of that game, and instead he went deep.
1: There was an opportunity where they missed him on one throw. Then they did hit him on another. But he's been a little bit of a mixed bag. But if you're a Steelers fan, think of how mid your team is. You barely beat Atlanta. You needed the TJ Watt interception in week one. Get blown up by New England. Then you win a crazy game against the Bengals. So you think, okay, maybe we're better than we are. And then you kind of brought back down to earth with the Browns. Yet it's Aaron Rodgers' farewell season. I don't know how much TJ Watt should be in their future plans because he's probably someone you should trade to get something for.
22: Yeah.
1: And nobody was really excited about the Mike McCarthy hire in the first place. So like you're 4 weeks in, and if you're a Steelers fan, like what do you have to look forward to?
22: DB, that's such a great point. Like if you're a Steelers fan, what's the hope here?
1: Yeah,
22: you sneak into the wild card and lose in the first round.
1: You can't even like try a younger quarterback because
22: it's a farewell tour.
1: Yeah,
9: I just don't even think that the Steelers fans were believing they were going to be that good to start the season anyway.
1: But there's always hope.
9: There's always hope.
22: And by the way, the situation where Rodgers and McCarthy yelling at each other, I don't see much in that, and I'll tell you why. Because
9: we'll save it.
22: Okay, you know what?
9: Yeah. What did you think about it? We all saw it. It's everywhere. It's not a good look.
22: Well, you know what? We'll explain. And if you missed it last night, Rodgers and McCarthy going at it. We'll get to that. Plus, big TV game of the week. We got Brainwave giving away some prizes.
9: And hello, big announcement.
22: And a big announcement about a live broadcast next week we want you to be at. We'll talk about it and give you all the info next right here on Fox Sports Radio.
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22: And get this. 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
4: All right. Now, a major announcement in 1 minute, but Iowa Sam, I said maybe the reason the Browns are 3-1 and defying all odds and people don't love it as much because Deshaun Watson's not likable. And I said Taylor Swift has a new song called Cleveland, and it was one of her recently released ones. Play the hook of it and tell me if you think it sounds like a famous TV theme a little bit.

0: Shout out to Cleveland. It's the love of my life, Taylor Swift and Travis. What does that sound a little like the theme to The Office?
1: Is that what the
0: people on social media like? It sounds like she sampled The Office.
2: Maybe like the driving beat. It's the driving beat.
0: It's the driving beat.
2: You know, people would like fast forward this because it's like it's so loud. You'd be watching Netflix and all of a sudden the intro to this show hits you.
0: It's a really interesting question. I know we have a major announcement, but I could take 30 seconds. Are you at the stage now where there are shows that you keep the intro on and others where you skip it? Sometimes the theme song gets me fired up. Like Game of Thrones, I remember like getting fired up when the theme hit.
1: Yeah, it just depends on what it is. Like I just started rewatching The Sopranos, and it still holds up.
0: This I do, to get into the vibe of it.
3: Rich, have you're an Apple TV guru.
0: I watch Silo. I watch Lasso. I feel like I need to
3: Apple TV has some of the best TV intros out there.
0: I mean, we always talk about how when we were kids, the 80s and 90s had the best themes. I think the themes on some of these streaming services are making a comeback. They don't have words, maybe, but they got some pretty sweet, like, intense music. I even think Lasso has a nice little upbeat feel. All right, major announcement. We've got to thank our friends at Webull because this is going to be pretty sweet.
1: Pretty epic because the road to October leads us to New York, New York.
0: Oh, yeah.
1: And remember, we're from the East Coast, so it's a homecoming live broadcast. So we're leaving the West Coast to the East Coast. And get this, thanks to Webull, we're having a playoff party. We're going to be broadcasting live in New York City next Wednesday for a watch party and live remote for game 3 of the ALDS between, get this, my Yankees. Let's go, Yankees! And the Rays.
3: Oh, man. Covino is extra geeked about this.
0: I'm super pumped. I can't believe it. There's a bar right south of Madison Square Garden on 30th between 7th and 8th, two blocks from the Garden, called American Whiskey. We're going to be there doing our show. East Coast time, we're on 5 to 7, and we'll be hanging all night, drinking and eating and having fun with you guys. I can't wait. So a watch party and a live broadcast Wednesday, October 7th. And by the way, that happens to be my birthday, so drinks on you.
1: Oh, okay. And get this, man. Lots of surprises, so you never know who's jumping out of that birthday cake,
0: You know, apparently there might be some athletes on hand, some legends.
1: We don't want to overpromise, but we can guarantee that we're going to be there.
3: And how about Don Mattingly? He's not busy.
1: Oh, that's messed up. Sorry, Phillies fans, but I would love that. He's one of my heroes. And again, Covino and Rich live from New York City. New York, New York. At American Whiskey next Wednesday. Hope to see you there. Bring as many people as you can.
0: You think Big Steve and your mom will make the trip?
4: Hey, I don't make that trip anymore.
1: I don't know. Maybe. Maybe they will. I don't know.
0: I'm saying the right
1: thing. My mom and dad in the city? They haven't been to the city in like 20 years.
0: They live 20 minutes away.
1: I know.
0: Well, hey, Wednesday, going to be a lot of fun. Can't wait. American Whiskey, Covino and Rich live in New York. Come hang with us. Again, nothing more fun than a Covino and Rich live broadcast.
1: By the way, I heard some rumors of who might stop by.
0: Yeah.
1: I
0: keep it in your pants.
1: Yeah. I would be very excited.
0: Yankees fan. All right. You know what it's time for? We do this every week. My big TV game of the week. Let's go.
5: You should see my setup. I got an extra TV.
6: The game I will have.
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8: It's Rich's Big TV Game of the Week.
0: Now, there's only room for one game on the big TV. Now, I told you I have gone a bit overboard. It's like Dickie's Wild Wings in my house now.
1: Yeah, he's got how many? 5 TVs now?
0: It's like there's TVs at every corner. My wife's making wings on the green egg. I got the burgers and dogs going. Every week's a party at my place. So
1: Dickie's Wild Wings.
0: But there's always room for one game on that big TV. The other games might get a quad box on one, might have Sunday Ticket here, Red Zone here. We got it all going at the place on Sunday. It's the only way to do it. If you're a football fan, you can't watch one game. I hate to say it. It's 2026. The days of watching one game.
1: People still do. I imagine if they're maybe not into fantasy or. Yeah, no, I don't know. I think football's a different beast. Yeah, it's not like baseball.
0: No, baseball.
1: You're right. You got
0: basketball.
1: You got to be tuned in to what's going on.
0: Other sports, you could just watch your team and feel like, I'll watch the highlights of the other stuff.
1: Yeah.
0: Football, you got to almost be locked in a little bit to every game. So let me zip through these. The early games. Now, there's like a really early game. Colts at Commanders. Dan Byers, did they sell more tickets in this game or what? I know they said they wanted to lower ticket prices.
6: Trying to get that sellout. I think they're still working on it.
0: Colts and Commanders.
1: Yeah, that's 6:30 a.m. out here. So
6: and it won't help. Jaden Daniels has been ruled out. So you're gonna pay for that ticket, you're going to see Marcus Mariota again.
0: That's at 9:30 East Coast peeps and 6:30. You got to really set the alarm early, Cove, out here on the West Coast. Are you waking up 6:30 for the Commanders?
1: Sleeping through that.
0: Mariota doesn't wake you up at 6:30?
1: Sorry, no. Not on my Sunday, dude. No way.
0: All right.
1: Not happening.
0: Now, the early games.
1: In fact, if I am watching that game, I'm probably mad about it.
0: Cardinals at Giants. I'm so intrigued by this only because, you know, my hot take that the Cardinals will never, ever win. I'm rooting for the Giants big time and Jameis Winston just to prove that, like, I was right about the Cardinals being trash. So that doesn't get the big TV, but I will keep an eye on that. That gets a quad box.
1: You think 9 gets any snaps or what?
0: No, I don't think. What is he, 18, though?
1: Nah.
0: Cowboys and Texans, a battle of Texas. Two under 500 teams that many argued would have been winning teams at this point, but Cowboys at Texans. Houston's slightly favored in that game. That's one to keep an eye on, but I don't necessarily think that's getting my attention. Packers at Bucks. No Baker, no big TV.
2: Battle of the Bays.
0: Green Bay, Tampa Bay, Battle of the Bay. No thanks.
2: It's never good for Green Bay when they go to Tampa Bay. They usually have a terrible day.
0: Now, this is a game with some intrigue. Jacksonville at Cincinnati. Cincinnati is a 2.5-3-point favorite. Joe Burrow, Trevor Lawrence. It's a battle. These are two arguable playoff teams, right? This could, for some, get the big TV, but I'm going to say, nah. Putting that to the side. Patriots-Bills, another good game. I mean, finally, will the Patriots get back on track? The Bills are 3-0. Due for an upset. They're at high mark again. That doesn't get the big TV.
1: I'll tell you what, on our bonus podcast this week, Overpromised, we threw Drake May in the fart corner. Because there's clearly something going on, like something's not right, and he's not owning up to anything. So to get out of the far corner, he has to play a big game this weekend.
0: Titans at Ravens. Nope. Jets at Bears. Sorry to say, nope. I think the early TV game that gets the big TV, Rams at Eagles. That is the game where, your Rams are 1-2. The Eagles are 2-1. Either way, right? Either. So the Rams win.
1: Both teams looking to bounce back.
0: Listen, Rams win. Both teams are 2-2. Mm-hmm. And then you have two of your best NFC teams on paper at 500 after 4 weeks.
1: No, I think it's a really good game because they're both trying to turn it around.
0: At home, if the Eagles jump out and rebound from last week, their loss to the Bears, that was a little embarrassing. If they're 3-1, you know what that means? The Rams, your Super Bowl favorite, are 1-3. So to me, all eyes, big TV game of the week, Rams at Eagles. Now, in the late games, there's only four games to choose from. Dolphins, Vikings, no thanks. Chargers at Seahawks, nah. It's between two. The Chiefs and Raiders, two undefeated teams. You would think that would get the big TV, Danny. It might. But when the Niners are hosting the Broncos.
1: No, that's the game.
3: Oh, what a homer.
1: No, that's the game.
0: That's the game.
1: I'm excited for your Raiders, Danny G, and I would love to see them battle the Chiefs.
3: There's a reason.
1: Broncos 49ers is the game.
3: Rich, there's a reason the Raider Chiefs were flexed to the national game.
0: I'll tell you what. I think that I will put that on the TV right beside the big TV.
3: Yeah, because let's be honest, we've been used to seeing your 49ers and the Broncos play good the past few seasons.
1: Well, you know what's interesting about it, too, is there's levels to the game, right?
0: Yeah.
1: And we're going to see if the Raiders are really on that level. And that's exciting in itself.
3: It's a really good early season test.
1: It really is.
0: But dude, as they said in science class, litmus test. It really is a litmus test of where the Raiders really are. So that's a good one. But I'm going Broncos, Niners, and then the rest of your games are primetime games. So you got Lions, Panthers Sunday night, and then Monday night, NFC South, Falcons, Saints. So enjoy your football, your big TV game of the week. Let's go to Dan Byer for an update. DB, what's up, buddy?
6: So, Rich, Broncos, 49ers, rematch of Super Bowl 24.
0: Yeah. That was a 55-10 score where I feel bad the Broncos were never really in it. 49ers wore white inside. It was just an annihilation.
6: One of two Super Bowl rematches that we have this week. Do you know the other?
0: Oh, yeah. You know what? Give me one second. I'll look.
6: Okay. I'll do this.
0: You do the. Yeah.
6: I'll give you all the injuries, and then we'll come back to you, okay. And you can give us the answer, okay?
0: Okay, cool.
6: All right. Injury news. Commanders quarterback Jaden Daniels, as we mentioned, going to miss his second straight game with an elbow injury. Terry McLaurin is questionable for the Commanders in that game in London against the Colts because of his hamstring strain. Seahawks have ruled out running back Jadarian Price against the Chargers. Speaking of the Niners, Mike Evans, game-time decision against the Broncos because of that rib injury. No Caleb Williams for the Bears against the Jets, but Ben Johnson would not name his starting quarterback between Tyson Bagent and Case Keenum. Jets are without Breece Hall and Adonai Mitchell. Patriots are without cornerback Christian Gonzalez and defensive lineman Christian Barmore in Buffalo. While the Ravens have the Titans coming to town, Derrick Henry getting a chance to face his former team, but Trey Hendrickson won't be facing Tennessee. Defensive end is out because of a finger injury. The Ravens are listing Zay Flowers as questionable. Lamar Jackson is good to go. You mentioned Rams-Eagles. Here's some details in that one. Rams defensive tackle Aaron Donald out. Puka Nacua will be back. No Devontae Smith for Philadelphia as the wide receiver will miss the game. Vikings wide receiver Justin Jefferson won't play against the Dolphins on Sunday because of an injured ankle. And Browns defensive lineman Mason Graham week to week with a sprained MCL and sprained ankle, according to Cleveland.com. Tony Romo won't return to the broadcast booth as he has parted ways with CBS just months after his OWI arrest. The NFL suspended Niners owner Jed York 6 games and fined him $500,000 after pleading no contest and misdemeanor prostitution charges this summer. And some baseball notes. Tarek Skubal's going to start game 1 for the Dodgers tomorrow against the Braves. Robbie Ray gets the nod.

0: for the Padres in Milwaukee as they face the Brewers.
1: The Super Bowl rematch, DB. Dolphins-Vikings.
0: There it is.
1: Dolphins and Vikings. Well, a little before we were born, that was a 1970s-era Super Bowl.
0: Yes.
1: That was a game won by the Dolphins because, as we know, unfortunately, Vikings fans, you have yet to win a Super Bowl. Sorry, boss man.
0: Back to back. They went Super Bowl VII and Super Bowl VIII.
1: Yeah. All right. Thank you, DB, for the update. A lot of wide receivers. Have you noticed that? A lot of wide receivers down. We'll maybe touch on that a little bit.
2: Puka's back.
1: Puka's back, cool. But after he said Puka's back, he named like three guys that are out. So
2: yeah, I mean, Donald's out. I'm telling you, if they lose, he's going to regret coming back, dude.
1: All right, well, we got more CNR next right here on Fox Sports Radio.
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0: Vino and Rich. Love hanging with you guys on Fox Sports Radio. The wait is over. Football's here. 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
1: And there's no time like October. The NLDS is here streaming live on Fox One. It's the Braves against the Dodgers and the Padres taking on the top-seeded Brewers. Ooh. Win and you're one step closer to the World Series. Lose and your season's over. Man. This is postseason baseball at its best.
0: The kind of October magic that doesn't wait. 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
1: 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Stream the magic right there on Fox One.
0: Now, let me tell you this. When you look at these games on Fox One, October baseball, divisional series, one of these things is not like the other. Starting pitching.
1: Oh.
0: Dodgers throwing Scooble. Robbie Ray going for the Pods. The Miz going for the Brewers.
1: Ooh.
0: And I think Atlanta might go for a bullpen game. Game one.
1: They're yeah, lead, I mean, they there's no announcement. Series just now.
0: There's no announcement yet, but because that series was extended to three games, tough series against the Phillies, of all the four teams in the NLDS, they might go with that bullpen by committee game. And I wonder if that pays off in dividends or if that is just, you know, are you giving that game to Scooble and the Dodgers? It's best of five, so we'll see.
1: Well, truthfully, I think, you know, between the Braves and the Dodgers, whoever wins that is going to the series. So we'll see what happens.
0: Are you, really?
1: Yeah, because...
0: You don't believe in the Brewers?
1: No, because either the Yankees are going to repeat what happened in 96 or get revenge on the Dodgers from 24. We'll see what happens.
2: Can't wait.
0: What if Dan Beyer is just the heartbreaker of the studio and his Seahawks beat my Niners and his Brewers beat your Yankees in the World Series?
1: I mean,
0: Series?
1: I'm would not we like rooting him? Against like any of these teams. No, I'm not rooting against his Brewers, but that's how I see it.
3: The disrespect is real from Steve Cavino.
2: He's whoever wins this series.
1: It's not intended at you directly, though.
0: He doesn't believe in the team with the best. The team with the best
3: with the rest of America, Steve Cavino.
0: Dan Beyer, best record in baseball. He disregards.
3: Yes, apparently doesn't mean anything.
0: Yeah.
1: I mean, the Tampa Bay Rays are a pretty solid team, too, but are they?

0: built for October. We'll find out against the Yankees.
1: Are you just reading an MLB slogan?
0: Built for October.
1: Oh, you Yankee, your Yankees
0: are. It's true. There's certain teams that are built to win during the season.
1: He's ready
0: certain
1: for October.
0: Teams that are win to build when it matters.
1: His other shirt says ready for October.
0: Ready for October.
2: This time it counts.
0: Yeah.
1: By the way, disregard that the Brewers had a 10-game better record than the Yankees.
0: Different leagues.

0: And there's a Taco Bell story. And, you know, I was saying, I know you and I both love some Taco Bell.
1: Hell yeah.
0: Rich always denies, like, his love for Taco Bell. He'll talk about it. And then I'll be like, dude, you eat Taco Bell all the time. He's like, no, I don't. He's the,
2: like, you talk about it all the time.
0: He's the guy that's like, you have Taco Bell every day. I have Taco Bell maybe once a month, but I love
2: Taco
0: it.
2: Taco Bell more than anyone I know. And then when I say, dude, you love Taco Bell, you're like, I don't eat it all the time. But you're talking about it all the time.
3: I can't wait for us to get to the story because the details are pretty amazing. And let's just say Taco Bell fuels a marathon. So...
0: Well, nothing better than a cheesy gordita crunch. Kivino thinks I eat them every day.
2: It was just a gordita crunch until Rich ordered it.
0: A cheesy gordita crunch. Get it.
1: We need to hang out with Devontae Adams, Rich. I mean, he's got that with the gold card of Taco Bell. The purple card or whatever, the blue card.
0: Yeah. So we do all that coming up. Plus, we'll give you more details. Don't forget, we want to give you all the scoop on Wednesday, October 7th. This coming Wednesday, we're going to be live in New York City. American Whiskey in New York City, two blocks away from Madison Square Garden for a Yankees-Rays watch party and live broadcast.
2: So,
0: yeah, come hang with us. We'll talk more about that coming up right here on FSR. We are
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3: Here's what you need to know.
4: Tony Romo and CBS parted ways today as the broadcaster will no longer work for the network. The former Cowboys quarterback had 4 years remaining on his deal, according to The Athletic. It was a 10-year, $180 million contract he had signed with CBS. The NFL suspended 49ers owner Jed York 6 games, also fined him $500,000 after he pled no contest to misdemeanor prostitution charges. York didn't attend the first 3 games of the season. That's being considered time served. He will not take part in the next 3 games either. One of those is against the Broncos. It comes up on Sunday, and 49ers wide receiver Mike Evans is a game time decision. Speaking of wideouts, Vikings won't have Justin Jefferson against the Dolphins, while the Eagles will not have Devontae Smith against the Rams. The Rams are getting Puka Nacua back, but LA will play without defensive lineman Aaron Donald, who's out with a back injury. Commanders quarterback Jaden Daniels out against the Colts in London. Caleb Williams ruled out for the Bears as they take on the Jets, who won't have Breece Hall. I'm Dan Beyer.
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17: If you are in New York,
6: do it live.
17: New York, New York. If you know anyone in New York, hey, spread the word. We're going to be doing it live from... Yeah.
18: If you're on the East Coast and you're listening to one of our affiliates, just take a flight and fly into New York.
17: Yeah, yeah. You know what? Honestly, we're on enough markets that are a quick little drive to New York City. So American Whiskey,
6: do it,
17: which is like 2 blocks from the Garden. It's on 30th between 7th and 8th. And
6: By the way, I heard that place is dope.
17: So we'll be there.
6: One of our buddies, Anthony, from New York.
17: Tony? Yeah,
6: Tony.
17: Wait. We know Tony's from New York?
6: Yeah, he's going to be. No, honestly, our buddy Anthony said that he goes there often. It's a dope place. And we're going to broadcast live, have a watch party, watch the Yankees beat the Rays. And we might have some special guests stopping by, not just our pal Anthony, some special guests. But we don't want to overpromise yet. Yeah. But that's Wednesday. This Wednesday, we'll see you there. And like I said, if you can't make it to New York City,
11: Definitely be tuning in.
18: So now, it's not true your hero, Don Mattingly, is going to be there?
11: Hey, you never know. You never know who's going to stop by. Right now, we're broadcasting live from the Fox Sports Radio studio, Covino and Rich. And game day could add up, Rich. That's where your Sam's Club membership comes in. Hi.

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0: Now, there's no time like October for baseball. NLDS is here, streaming live on Fox One. Both NLDS series can be seen on Fox One. It's the Braves and the Dodgers beginning Saturday at 4 p.m. Eastern, and then the Pods and the Brew Crew, that's Saturday at 8:30 Eastern. 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
0: All right.
1: And remember, after the show today, our podcast goes up. Best of the Week drops tomorrow. Every Saturday, 6 a.m. Eastern, Danny G puts out our Best of the Week. It's been a fun week, so definitely check that out.
0: Right. Now, before we get to Brainwave and before we get to more NFL Week 4, I did want to touch on one thing last night as you did watch the Browns and the Steelers Thursday Night Football, a game that we didn't think much of when the schedule came out, but it ends up being a really close game, a really interesting game. A lot of takeaways from last night. First takeaway, I'm curious what Dan Byer thinks of those jerseys. Do you like the doo-doo Browns jerseys?
2: I do. I love the orange or brown scheme. I love that.
0: They sort of look. I agree. They sort of look a little badass. I think that's a cool look for them. Browns win. They're 3-1. But people were loving the clip on social media of Aaron Rodgers yelling.
1: It was everywhere.
0: And then McCarthy mouthing,
1: he's an a-hole.
0: F and a-hole. Yeah. And
2: A-Rod and a-hole.
0: Yeah, so Rodgers! They were going back and forth, but I don't read too much into that, and I'll tell you why.
1: I mean, it was a pretty heated clip, though. Aaron Rodgers, like, make the F and call.
0: Now, if this is a coach or a coordinator, give me a new coach and a coordinator. All right, like, if it was a Justin Herbert and Mike McDaniel, right? Or if it was
3: Joe Brady and Josh Allen,
0: even though they have worked together. If it was a scenario in which it was like, ooh, they don't got that history, then I'd say, uh-oh, trouble in paradise. But when you work together, they've won a Super Bowl together. They've known each other, you know, before Aaron Rodgers had gray hair, before Aaron Rodgers was doing ayahuasca, before, you know, McCarthy was even coaching. He's two coaching stops away from the first time he coached with them. They have history. That's like Covino and I. We could go at it, really fight. It could get a little personal, but it means nothing because we've known each other 25 years. Now, if you hear two hosts on Fox Sports Radio on the weekend that were just put together, if they go at it, it leaves you feeling like, ooh.
1: Yeah, that's right? Awkward. That's why so many shows in broadcasting, radio, and TV end real quick because people's egos get hurt.
0: Personalities clash.
1: Yeah, you know, you're trying to show me up, man. Yeah. They get real tight about it. And it's awkward because they don't have that history. They don't know. I got to say, Rich, is a really great point. We're looking way too into that. They have a history. It doesn't mean that a whole lot.
0: I saw it and my first instinct was more, not funny, but more like, man.
1: Still awkward, yeah. Though. It is still awkward. Yeah. It's like when Rich and I fight. For new people who don't know, it's awkward.
2: I was just going to say that, yep.
1: You know, so
2: after the show, you guys are fine.
1: Yeah,
2: and
1: it's
2: after
1: never
2: the game,
1: a good look.
2: After the game, they're fine.
1: Yeah, Rich and I, we fought on our Patreon on Thursday.
0: Yeah,
1: it's not a good look.
2: It's just you don't want to do it in public or where cameras are on you. Wait a second. You guys got cameras.
1: No. That's it, though, Danny G. Like, it's not a good look, but it doesn't mean a whole lot.
0: But you've seen it before.
1: Because they move on from it.
0: You've seen it before where, I'll give you one. Andy Reid and Travis Kelce, like, shoving each other. Remember and him would get a little handsy, a little push or shove?
1: They have that relationship.
0: But Andy Reid, is at his wedding. They were like family. They've won Super Bowls together. I think we got to remember that. It's like fighting with a brother or a cousin versus, like, a coworker where you might be like, yo, dude, as Covino and I said, we heard someone once say the phrase, like, I don't know you like that. And I always remember that. One of our coworkers, like, you know, people are busting chops and one other person started doing it. He's like, no, not you. I don't know you like that.
1: Yeah, and Mike McCarthy and Aaron Rodgers, they know each other like that. Yeah. That's the difference.
0: They've been to the promised land. They've won a Super Bowl together.
1: It's not a good look and is showing their frustration. But as far as, like, is there trouble in paradise? And, you know, is this a rocky relationship? No, they got history. It's not that deep. And I give Rich all the credit there for even thinking that way. Because I was actually looking at it like, ooh, that's not a good look. But that's just their relationship.
0: We fight every, you know, you fight with people that you're close to. And they're close. By the way, you keep saying rocky relationship.
1: Yeah, like absolutely.
0: I play
1: Rocky. That comes out in November, by the way.
0: So
1: I play Rocky.
0: I know it's tough, Danny G. It's such a tough get, but I see that Stallone's been doing some rounds.

0: And I'll give him credit. Andy Cohen from Bravo, of all places, interviewed Stallone and asked him a question that I'd never heard anyone ask him. And I was always intrigued. Like, you know, like, what are your favorite Rockies in order? Because it's always a debate we've had.
1: I've heard this asked a lot of times. I think you're giving Andy Cohen too much credit because I know his answer. He's like, yo, Rocky V, absolutely trash. He doesn't like that one.
0: Well, he said people wanted to see Rocky fight in the ring, so yeah. Disqualify that one. But he said that Rocky II, which I always think, other than Rocky I, the original, he likes II, and of all, he likes Balboa, the sixth one. He said
1: because that resurrected his career.
0: And it said it
1: and he wrote and directed it.
0: He said it dealt with loss, because if you remember Adrian, he lost Adrian.
1: But he was like, my phone hadn't rang in like 6 years until I wrote Rocky VI.
0: But
1: he hadn't done anything in a long time.
0: He did admit, though, that Rocky IV is the one that fans love the most, because it really is just, he goes, it's really one big training montage.
1: You know what it is? Here's how, I got an analogy about that one. Rocky IV is like Indiana Jones and the Temple of Doom. They're not the best ones, but they're the most entertaining.
0: Yeah.
1: You know, like, Temple of Doom is not the best Indiana Jones, but it's the most entertaining Indiana Jones.
0: And he said Rocky III was the biggest chance he took because, you know, you're making a third one. And he brings in, you know, Hulk Hogan and Mr. T, and he goes, and it worked out. But he goes, you know, he had a great answer for everyone. So I'm hoping we soon could get Stallone in the studio. That would be a fun sit down. That's one of our dream
1: that's
0: guests.
1: That's the goal. That's the dream guest for sure. And now's the time, Danny G. He's got that book out. Let's make that happen. Called something about steps. What's it called? I take the steps. Absolutely.
0: Yeah.
1: Here are the steps.
0: Offer him a grilling apron. He'll definitely come by.
1: Something about the steps.
0: Yeah, like steps. A lot of steps.
2: I'd probably celebrate after booking it, and then Colin Cowherd would steal the interview.
0: Likely. All right. Taco Bell.
1: Your favorite place in the world?
0: A place that Camino thinks I eat at, you know, twice a week.
1: You're the guy that talks about it more than anyone I know.
0: Because I think of all the fast food places out there, if you're going to eat trash, if you're going to eat like fast food and you're going to cheat on whatever diet you might be on.
2: Is that their new slogan?
0: Yeah. Best trash out there.
3: Eat trash.
0: No, if you're going to, quote, cheat on your diet or have, you know, maybe not the healthiest food.
2: It's elite fast food.
0: I'm not going to opt for like McDonald's, Wendy's, Burger King, anything like that. I think I always categorize Chipotle as like better quality. I don't call that fast food. Like
1: I go to McDowell's. I don't know where you categorize
0: you like
1: that.
0: The golden
1: McDowell's.
0: R's. Yeah. I always feel like Taco Bell is by far the best like late night junk food.
1: All right, well,
3: fourth meal.
1: Should I tell you what's going on?
0: What's your order, by the way? That says a lot about you.
1: Where, Taco Bell?
0: Yeah.
1: I don't have one. I'm not a Taco Bell guy. At all.
0: That's a wild thought.
1: I mean, unless they sponsor the show or whatever.
2: I get a bean and cheese burrito with no onions and 3 crunchy tacos.
1: Yeah, I was in the drive-thru with you, I'd be like, give me what he got. I have no, like, specification here.
0: Wild to think a grown man doesn't have a Taco Bell order.
1: Yeah, exactly.
3: I got mine,
1: what are you, a college boy?
2: Oh, man.
1: A Taco Bell order?
0: Did you not eat Taco Bell as a kid in college in your 20s?
1: Because I'm half Mexican, and we don't do that trash.
2: I saw Sam one day with a Taco Bell bag. He had about 10 items in it. I dropped $42 at Taco Bell like this.
3: You don't want to know how much I've spent on myself in one drive-thru.
0: I try to limit myself to 4 items. Because I'll go 2 cheesy.
1: By the way, this is
0: crunches.
1: The guy who doesn't eat Taco Bell all the time.
0: I try to.
1: The guy that was downplaying his love of Taco Bell. Let's hear how you, limit yourself.
0: I don't get the point of like loving it. I love it.
1: I bring it up, you're like, I don't eat it all the time. Like, dude, you talk about it more than anyone I know.
3: I love it.
1: Every time I talk to you, I was at Taco Bell last night.
3: I love it.
0: I love it. I definitely.
1: There's a reason we're talking about this, by the way.
0: Can I tell you? I think I'm due for Taco Bell. I probably haven't had it in like a month.
1: It's your weekend.
0: Tonight's my night.
2: You could bring that for us for your lunch off the Cardinals bench.
3: Yeah, we're due for a T-Bell lunch.
0: You know what they have, Sam? Do you ever have the chicken cantina tacos they have now?
3: I've had some things off the cantina menu. I don't think
0: I've
3: had that yet, though.
0: But the cheesy gordita crunch.
3: I guess that's the mainstay.
0: I will vouch that is the best fast food item. Chick-fil-A's chicken sandwich is a close number 2, but as far as fast food goes, I think the Taco Bell cheesy gordita crunch is number 1.
3: So,
0: get a hold of yourself.
3: That used to be a special item that they didn't always have on the menu, but it was so popular they put it on it permanently because of consumer demand.
2: This is turning into fat guy radio, by the way. We're not even have time to get to the actual story.
1: We're just salivating here. Yes. Well, the reason we bring this up is because there's a race, a viral Taco Bell race that's gone wild. where runners must stop at 10 Taco Bell locations, eat a menu item at 9 of them.
2: It's a 50K race.
1: During this ultra marathon.
0: Yeah. Tell me, say this again? Because I want to get
1: involved. Viral Taco Bell race that's gone viral. How do you like that?
0: He said runners.
2: Twice, huh?
1: Yeah, well, that's how so exciting viral. This is. Runners go about 31 miles of 50K around Denver, stopping at 10 Taco Bells and eating food at least 9 of them. Drinks don't count. By stop 4, you have to eat a Chalupa Supreme or Crunchwrap Supreme. Okay. And by stop 8, you have to put down a Burrito Supreme or Nachos Bel Grande. They have 11 hours to finish and to keep their receipts as proof.
2: Yeah, and check this out.
1: Now, get this. Yeah, there's like rules.
2: Yeah, there are rules. No Pepto, Covino allowed. No Pepto or other stomach medicines allowed. They're banned.
1: And vomiting is discouraged. It's allowed, but discouraged.
2: Yes.
0: Can I tell you, of all the places, I never get stomach problems from Taco Bell. I think I'm like
3: built up a resistance.
0: Since the college food court till now, the last 20 years, I've built a resistance.
1: I think we need to explain this too. The event is completely unofficial and not sponsored by Taco Bell.
0: I think the concept
1: started in Colorado. It's been spawned in other places. You may have heard of it in D.C. and Southern California. There's a Southern California edition coming to Orange County in November, so you could join.
0: Sign me up.
3: We'll start training now, Rich.
0: Get our sweatbands.
2: Rich, could you do it? Could you eat at 9 locations during
0: a run like that? Without a doubt.
1: With one menu item at each location?
0: Easy breezy.
3: Here's what I suggest, though. If you can't use Pepto or Tums, you should probably wear a diaper the entire time, just to be on the safe side.
0: Diaper?
3: Yeah, because you're running after eating Taco Bell.
0: Are you freaking crazy? I told you, I got the resistance.
3: Yeah, you can. But the rest of us... Like, we were not surprised when the whole the lettuce diarrhea thing and Taco Bell were, like, kind of related. We weren't surprised about that.
0: I'm telling you, I could do this, and I think it's fun.
1: Well, then do it.
0: Yeah.
1: Put your money where your mouth is.
0: Yo, the boss hit me up. Cheesy Gordita Crunch is my exact order.
3: It's elite.
0: It's sensational.
1: I'm not sure I ever had one.
0: Taco Bell on board as a sponsor. We could do Taco Gordita Crunch Tuesdays.
2: Sam, so how many items do you average, Sam, when you go to the drive-thru?
3: It depends on if I get some of the cheaper stuff, it could be like 7 to 8.
0: 7 to 8 items.
3: If I get some of the more premium stuff, it's probably like 5. And it ends up, it's gotten a lot more expensive.
1: How guilty
3: since
1: you guys feel. You're never
3: Covino, don't worry. You're never
1: when
3: the
1: you're rubbing
3: slob
1: your belly
3: when you're around
1: in
3: me.
1: Disgust. How bad do you feel about yourself?
0: I feel zero guilt.
3: I defile myself when I go to Taco Bell.
1: Yeah, I can see myself. Sam probably cries by the last bite of his taco.
3: My heart is beating out of my chest because all the salt. Like, I'm just laying there. I'm like, why did I do that?
1: Yeah. I would hate myself for a week.
0: You're such a lame-o. You're the guy that we had smash burgers in my house and Covino goes, no bun. Like, you're like,
3: listen, he's watching this girlish figure.
1: If Taco Bell makes you the coolest, then I guess you're the king of cool, bro.
0: You should be in the race.
1: You don't think you're in the minority here that doesn't like Taco Bell?
0: I am Mexican. That's trash where I come from. We don't eat Taco Bell unless it's a desperate situation. You're in L.A. You should be embarrassed. There's so many trucks, so many places where you could get a really good taco for about the same price, but you choose junk food.
1: That's an ask. I never ate Taco Bell my entire life.
0: You know why? Because my grandma made real tacos.
3: It did start That's out why. Here. That's why we feel it's authentic. It started
0: authentic
3: in California.
0: My ass. Get out of here, authentic.
2: No, Covino needs King Taco.
0: Yeah, I don't hate it by any means. This guy's getting on me for not having an order. I don't have an order. Have I eaten Taco Bell before? Absolutely. Of course I have. But it's not my go-to.
1: My take is this.
0: If I'm going to eat Mexican, I'm eating Mexican.
1: And listen, we're going to get into Brainwave. We're going to talk more week 4 NFL because I'm fired up about my Niners. I think they could start 4-0. It's a tough one at home against the Broncos. But when it comes to Taco Bell, here's my take, and I think it's a strong one. Well, you don't think I have Taco Bell takes?
0: No, I know. You're takes the expert. Everything. You're the expert. Let's hear it.
1: I think.
2: See if you can do this in 60 seconds.
0: This guy is King Taco Bell.
1: The same way a real Italian could really love grandma's sauce or gravy or their home cooking, the bragiolo, the gabagool, could really appreciate some trashy pizza once in a while. Like, I'm very snobby with Italian food because I'm from New York. But
3: you're just very snobby.
1: If I'm at a party and someone orders, I feel like you're kind of snooty.
0: Domino's or Papa John's. Or what's that trashy place Danny likes? Toppers, which is garbage.
3: Oh stop it.
1: Toppers is great. Dude.
0: Yeah, many
1: no, Toppers is excellent.
0: It has a great reputation.
2: That's blasphemy. Excellent. Wash your mouth out with soap.
1: No, here he's he is a snob. Soap. He's no, like, if you...
3: Amazing.
1: Rich no. is such a pizza snob. He thinks if you put toppings on it, it's not pizza.
0: Danny, excellent.
1: Which is so false.
0: Yeah. Excellent, like... If you have no taste in pizza, I mean, like, you
2: you're
0: put it,
2: crazy.
0: But you tell me.
3: You had like 8 slices when you went there last
0: you
3: time.
0: You can't tell
2: you're
0: me.
2: You're the only person I've ever heard say one bad thing about Topper's
0: he's wrong.
2: Pizza.
0: Yeah, you talk to people from California that have no taste in
3: that's
0: pizza.
3: Not elite true. Salad no, bar, too.
2: Not yeah, true.
0: When you're putting ranch dressing on pizza, it's not good pizza.
2: We had a lot of New Yorkers at that birthday party. You
1: I
2: were
1: had
2: the
1: Topper's,
2: only
1: I
2: one.
1: Thought it was fantastic.
2: Yeah, you were the only one, Rich.
1: I'm
2: that
1: from
2: didn't
1: the
2: like
1: East
2: it.
1: Coast. No, it's not good.
2: And as Rich was saying, he didn't like it. He housed like his fifth piece.
0: Well, yeah, because it's garbage.
1: I do agree with Rich's now.
3: You kept eating.
2: He was licking his fingers.
0: No, you're playing into my analogy. The same way I am a snob with good Italian food, I'll slum it with something like Topper's and enjoy it. And I think someone that loves authentic
2: Toppers
0: good,
2: is good quality.
3: And it's priced that way, too. It's not cheap.
0: You're on drugs. Good. It's terrible.
2: No, are you serious?
0: It's not good.
2: There's
0: it's
2: a reason
0: good.
2: It's $40 a pie because of the quality
0: Danny,
2: of ingredients.
0: Danny, you're embarrassing. And you're embarrassing yourself.
3: Brick and mortar restaurants. That are,
2: you think because you're new, you think just because you're from the East Coast, you're an expert on pizza.
0: Yeah, he's
2: get out of here.
0: Me and Dave Portnoy.
1: Rich grew up on bologna sandwiches.
2: That'd be like me, Rich, saying you weren't allowed to have an opinion on tacos because you're from New York.
0: My opinion would be less than a Californian, I think. So anyway, my point is I could slum it with Toppers and enjoy it. And I think someone that loves real authentic Mexican food could slum it and enjoy Taco Bell because yeah. it's not authentic. It's good fast
1: I'll
0: food.
1: I'll eat it, but it's not
0: like,
1: my choice.
0: Like Taco Bell is great fast food Mexican food the same way Toppers isn't real Italian. But you can eat it if you have nothing else in front of you.
1: All right, well, since, you, okay. since you're so strong with this, yeah. when are you joining this new race that's gone viral? Again, the 31-mile, 50K.
0: I'll do the show live from Orange
1: Taco
0: County.
1: Bell Marathon.
0: I'll run around during the show eating tacos.
1: All right.
0: Fantastic.
1: All right.
0: All right, we got more Camino and Rich. We'll play Brainwave coming up. You guys, I want to bump your heads together. All right, 877-99 on Fox if you want to get involved.
2: We have a prize pack waiting for you.
0: But you know what might be fun next week, Danny? Think about it. If we do Taco Bell for every week I owe you guys lunch, it'll be really fun to have Covino try a Gordita Crunch for the first time.
2: That would be cool.
1: I might have had one. I don't know.
0: No, there's no way. If you've had one, you'd be.
1: I mean, I've had Taco Bell. I'm
2: making you bring us Toppers one of the weeks.
3: Yeah.
0: I'll get it.
3: Well, you're going to have to drive all over to Santa Clarita.
1: Not a college boy pothead. That's why. Because I'm an adult.
2: Yeah. Call now if you'd like to win a grilling apron, a CNR tailgate prize pack.
0: All that and more. 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
0: Hey, Fox Sports Radio, your buds, Covino and Rich, on a Friday. Going to get right to Brainwave in a second. And don't forget, Danny G puts together a killer best of the week, and that drops every Saturday morning. So if you missed our show this week, I think the best way to listen is a sweet condensed version that our super producer puts together. So again, every Saturday morning that drops. But right now, you ready to go?
1: I've been ready since first call. I'm ready.
0: Roll. Okay, well, I want to remind you before we play Brainwave that there's no time like October. The NLDS is here, streaming live on Fox One. Both series are on Fox One. That's the Braves and the Dodgers, Saturday, 4 p.m. Eastern, and then the Pods and the Brew Crew, Saturday night, 8:30 Eastern. Every hit could be the one that changes everything.
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1: Brainwave.
0: Ooh.
2: One, two, three.
1: Yeah.
0: Locked in.
26: You guys are on the same wavelength right now.
2: All right. Happy Friday.
0: Yeah, buddies.
2: The questions in this game are all subjective. You just need to try and match the brain of CNR and the crew. Going to go to the studio lines right now, get our contestant, then I'll explain the rules quickly. Mike from Tulsa, Oklahoma was the first through. Hey, Mikey.
0: Hey, what's up, Mike?
1: Hey, Mike. Hey.
2: Hey, Mike, you ready to try to win?
27: Let's give it a shot.
2: All right, I got five rounds ready to go. He needs to win two of them to be the...
28: Get ready. 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
28: Get ready as the black and red eye another state championship appearance. Now, let's join the voice of the Brandon Bulldogs, Jake Wimberly, alongside Herbie Green and Chris Ebelhair. As it's left lane, hit the gas. The road to Starkville starts now. Let's head down to the field.
30: October, just as the young kids say, hits different. That's because the games, they get bigger. They mean more. As the road to Starkville starts tonight around the state of Mississippi, for those that are playing, several teams off around the state of Mississippi. Brandon's off week is next week, but they've got a big one tonight as they open region play against Northwest Rankin. It is the pregame show brought to you by Mississippi Sports Medicine and Orthopedic Center. We'll have the coaches show with head football coach and athletics director Eugene Clinton, courtesy of Poncho's Cantina and Grill, coming up momentarily. My partner back, Pervy Green, who was with us last night at Heinz. Partner, you probably feel a little bit like me. Those late nights on Thursday, they kind of make you want a little. So we're on fumes a little bit. But here's the deal. When you get here, it gives you a little bit of juice.
31: It really does. And, of course, I always look forward to a high school football game. But, man, if you live in Rankin County, if you live in Brandon, if you live, and I can't believe I'm going to say it, North Brandon, it's the only time I'm going
30: there. Yes.
31: But if you live in North Brandon, Castle Woods Reservoir, you can't help but to get up for this game. You're in and you're out.
30: Yes.
31: And I'll say this, and I'm being, you know, slightly funny, because half the people go to Pine Lake, half the people go to Truvine, half the people go to Cross Gates.
30: Right.
31: So they're all going to see each other at church on Sunday. So, but you can't help but get up for this game. And for it to be the first region game against your rival, that's really major.
30: No, it is. It is. And we'll get into the ins and outs of this game. Brandon comes in at 4-1 after a big double overtime win over Starkville last week. Northwest Rankin took it on the chin to Brookhaven. Hey, a lot of team. Madison Central. Brookhaven's a really good football team. Northwest Rankin hit them early in the passing game, and we'll get into the keys to the game. But that's going to be the rub is, you know, they've got some big wide receivers. They've got a pretty good quarterback that can get it to them. This is a team that'll test this defense in Michael Turner.
31: How about this? 304 yards passing last week, negative 13 yards rushing last week.
30: Wow.
31: So if you can't run the football against a Brookhaven football team or anybody, you're going to have tough going. But, yeah, look, they've got three good ones. Deshaun Dillon, I think, was named a Danny Dozen, also Mississippi Alabama All-Star football game. Mm-hmm. magnetic with the electric with the football in his hands. Marco Stapleton. Marco doesn't get talked about a lot in this group, but man, he took one, I think, against Wayne County, took a simple 10-yard hitch and housed it all the way. He's another receiver, and I've got a third receiver, and those guys, again, if we don't defend him well in the secondary, it's going to be a long night for the Bulldogs.
30: It is. We're going to take our first time out of the night, a 30-second break. When we come back, we'll have the coaches show brought to you by Poncho's Cantina and Grill. We got a chance to catch up with Eugene Clinton. Get out to Poncho's and watch it live on Wednesday night, 6 to 6:30. We will not be there next week. It's an off week. Back the following week as we'll head down to Petal. Eugene Clinton will get his thoughts on Starkville and the big win and preview Northwest when we return.
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30: Stepping into October, which means we got a month down of high school football and college football. It is the Poncho's Cantina and Grill Coaches Show with head football coach and athletics director Eugene Clinton as the Bulldogs get a 28-20 double overtime victory over Starkville. The Yellow Jackets on the road. They're back home against Northwest Rankin as we begin district or region play. Or how you know, coach, and welcome in, by the way. You can always tell somebody's age by if they say district or region. Now, for me, it's district because that's what we used to play.
6: Exactly.
30: Now they call it region. How are you?
6: Man, I'm pretty good. Pretty good. Happy to be here, man. Just another great week.
30: No, it is. It's a great weekend. We want to recap. We got a lot to get packed in. And if you will,
6: yes,
30: just a little bit. There you go. Is we got a lot to pack into. We got to recap the Starkville game. We got to get ready for the Northwest game. We got some awards going out for some guys who are going to play some all-star football. So let's get right to it. 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Get out here. A good crowd here tonight, as always, at Poncho's. Hot spot here in downtown Brandon. Get something good to eat. Family-friendly atmosphere. All right, we go on the road last week. 28-20, double overtime ball game. I told somebody the other day, they said, where does that rank on what you've done? You know, 15 years here, Brandon. I said, man, it's in the top five. There's no doubt. I mean, you know, you go back to the walk-off kick at Ocean Springs, South State,
6: sir,
30: last year, Oak Grove. I mean, there's several, but this is right there. And, you know, I think it's because of the way the game flowed. You know, the screen pass to Tyson to start the game. I don't know that maybe you did. You guys drew it up to do that, but, boy, what a first play.
6: Great first play. You know, Tyson's been on one this year. He's really ready to go. I don't know if Coach Hunter drew it up to score, but he drew it up to get a couple of yards. And we figured if we can, you know, block here, get a block there, you know, we get 40, 50 yards off of it. But the way Tyson's been running, I'm telling you, he made it a lot better than what it was.
30: It's something about his, and I told you, and we'll leave it. Well, I'll tell you, Jay Hobson, I don't think he'd mind me saying this, the athletic director at Starkville, told me after the game, he said, 10 years plus, he said, I haven't seen a guy in Mississippi like him. And I think that's fair to say. I mean, Ty Key's a really good one that's going to play in the Mississippi-Alabama All-Star game with Tyson. We'll get to the All-Star game later. But Tyson's second step, he covers so much ground so quickly.
6: He does. And I I tried myself. I told him, hey, let's race. And we got up on the yard line, and his first two steps and my first two steps didn't seem to be the same. He was about 5 yards ahead of me before I could get my first two steps in, and I consider myself, you know, pretty in shape to run with him. So his first two steps are pretty good.
30: Yeah, and of course, you guys really caught him off guard with the onside kick. Got the football, you know, outside. Boy, I tell you, Sladen got hit from behind, didn't see it coming, lost the football, gave it right back to him. But, boy, I love the aggressive play on the road.
6: Yes, sir. You know, special teams coaches, you know, Coach Hughes, he does a great job of scheming up things, and he sees some things sometimes, and he realizes, you know, hey, certain things are open for us to try. And I give him a little leeway that, you know, hey, I see it too, okay, that's work. And he makes it happen. And a lot of times, you know, we take advantage of the small things we can.
30: When you kind of go through this game, it was a game where we went up,
7: then they went up, and it was kind of a back and forth. It was a 17-17 game at the half. And then the second half, you know, both teams scored a touchdown. We had an opportunity there to win it at the end of regulation. I thought it was a great, a really good kick. Yes. Just kind of pushed it left a little bit.
6: Yeah, and that's one of the things we worked on today, you know, pressure kicking. You know, our kicker did a great job. You know, people don't understand, being a young man at that age, the stress that comes with having to make a kick like that,
7: yeah,
6: you know, it's pretty hurtful if you miss it. And, you know, just grateful he was able to push it through, or push it, and it went left. But I told him, hey, keep your head up. You'll get another chance.
7: Well, you kind of actually saw his range there. So, I mean, that was at 43. That ball sailed well past the, you know, the goalpost. Probably would have been good from 50. So that's good to know you got that in your back pocket.
6: Definitely, definitely. Always good to know. You know, that's, well, you never know when that'll come in handy, and we want to use that tool if we need to.
7: Now, when you get to overtime, kind of explain this to us, because we were talking about on the broadcast, and I know they've changed these rules over time. You don't have to go for two at a certain time, do you, in overtime?
6: No, sir. And that was the big question after the first overtime. Everybody wanted to know, when we scored, coach, do you go for two? Do you go for two? Relax.
7: Yeah.
6: You make them have to make that decision.
7: Right.
6: You put the ball in the end zone, kick a field goal, make them have to make that decision. But no, the ref said, hey, at no point do you have to go for 2 points.
7: And a little different than the old college rule in that, where you guys had the ball first, they had defense first. Normally it flips, but I guess it just keeps going back and forth and back and forth until there's a winner.
6: Yes,
7: and,
6: sir.
7: You know, Towhorse Tyson really took over there. And, I mean, we said it on the broadcast, like, hey, this is pretty simple. He's the best player in the building at 10 and in. I mean, you give it to him anytime, but at 10 and in, we're giving it to him.
6: Yes, sir. That's a no-brainer. I mean, you know, you give it to Tyson, you ask your offensive line to, you know, block, make a hole. He's going to do the rest.
7: And speaking of that offensive front, I thought they played, again, a really good game. They were really opening holes throughout that ball game.
6: Yes, sir. They did a great job. You know, I really want to commend my offensive line. Those guys have really been stepping up and doing a great job, and Coach Tyler Stanley has been doing a great job working with them young men.
7: We're visiting with Eugene Clinton. Of course, it is Wednesday. It's the Poncho's Cantina and Grill Coaches Show. I want to remind you, next week we will not have a Coaches Show because we're on a bye week. Coach gets to take a week off. Now, I know you won't be taking the full week off, but there's a lot we can talk about that here, too, how you can really maximize a bye week. But, you know, when you get to that third down play, mm-hmm. it felt like Coach Turner and you guys knew, hey, they might throw it right here, because when Kingston Johnson went under center, mm-hmm. he kind of wheeled back to his left, and we had boxed him in. Yes. And we got a great jam by number 6 on the outside receiver.
6: Exactly.
7: And it totally threw that playoff rhythm where he, mm-hmm. at that point, it became backyard football. Like, I got to scramble.
6: Yes.
7: And I cannot remember the young man. He flew in. I saw him out of the corner of my eye. He flew in on a dime. I mean, and Kingston didn't see him. And he probably covered 30 yards,
6: yes.
7: and was able to get the sack and the big play.
6: That young man was R.J. Robinson.
7: Thank you.
6: He's a young sophomore, really young man, really good young man, great range, as you can see, two-sport athlete. But, Jake, you know, that was one of the things that we studied on film. We knew that, you know, Kingston, good quarterback, but he likes to run. If it's not there, he'll run. And the thing was, if we could cover the way we were supposed to, we knew we had a shot. And he, with him running and scrambling the way he does, we got some speed on the field, too.
7: No, there is no doubt. And that proved to be the case. And Bulldogs get the 28-20 win. Shot across the state. It was the game of the week in the state. It was, the you know, an upset by the media. I don't think it was an upset to you guys.
6: No. You know, every week, we just want to be 1-0 for the next week, you know. And we go in every week challenging our kids to, hey, every game is, you know, a chance for us to win. And we want to do our best every game.
7: We look back now. Now, we can pause, but we can't look back much. But we can look back at the end of the year. But you look back now, this five-game stretch, this non-conference stretch that's over. I think anybody would say, hey, if we could go 4-1 in this stretch, we would take it. Obviously, we'd long to go 5-0. But, you know, Tupelo, West Monroe, Starkville, Madison Central, Clinton, there's without a doubt, and a lot of times teams will say, hey, we played the toughest non-region schedule in the state. Nobody played what you guys did. 4-1, that's impressive.
6: That is. That's a testament to the coaching staff, you know. The coaching staff has done a great job of getting these guys to buy in, to do what they need to do, and it's just wonderful. I mean, I hate to say it, but it's with that kind of program that we have, the kind of program that we have, those guys are used to winning. They know how to win, you know, and they just needed some guidance and leadership into where to go and make sure that we were doing the right things. And that's what we are trying to instill. We as a coaching staff are trying to instill.
7: Before we leave the Starkville game, I do want to give a shout-out to Slayton Shack. I felt like he really came in, especially the second half, dialed in. He made some tough throws in some tough situations, found Josh Parker, found 13, Brandon Steele, really made some great throws, you know, to kind of keep the chains moving throughout the ballgame.
6: Yeah, and you know, people don't understand, Shack is a athlete. He is a true athlete. He loves the game. He studies hard. He's out there. When he makes a mistake during the week, he's back out there, you know, the next day trying to figure out what he did wrong and fix it. And that's one of the things I love about him, is he's ready to play and ready to do what it takes to, you know, to get this team where they need to go. Great job by Shaq. He's continuing to grow and be a better, you know, be better for his teammates every game.
7: 42 times, this will be meeting 43 between Northwest Rankin, the Cougars, and Brandon. Dogs own the series 32 victories versus 10 defeats, zero ties. You know, Coach, Northwest Rankin, as a lot of people know, have it in the history of the program. They've only been around, you know, less than 50 years, yes, you know, when all the schools started splitting up and stuff. But it's become, you know, obviously Pearl is Pearl, mm-hmm, but Northwest and Brandon, boy, I tell you what, in any sport, they like to tie it up.
6: Yes, sir, definitely. It's always, you know, it's a rivalry. I mean, honestly, yeah, it is. It's, you know, all the kids know each other. The coaches know each other. The teachers know each other. You know, we're right next door to each other. So, I mean, it's a rivalry, and there's a little chippiness to it now.
7: No, it is. And what do you do? And we'll get into kind of what they do. Coach Devin Cooper is a friend of mine. I know you know, mm-hmm, Coach Coop, and yes, I think he's a great dude and definitely done a great job over there with the program. Before we get into that, do you do anything different now that it's region or district play, as we said at the beginning of the show? Because, you know, granted, the 4-1's great, but now is the march to Starkville. This is where it begins officially. You know, Starkville is the destination. That's where the state championships will be, at Davis Wade Stadium, Scott Field in Starkville in December. Do you say anything or do anything differently this week?
6: No, you just keep watering that seed that you plant. You know, you plant the seed at the beginning of the season, you know, letting them know, hey, we're trying to get somewhere. We're trying to make it to a certain point. Let's get to that point. And every game counts at this point, you know, from this point forward. And you just keep watering that seed. Keep, you know, letting them know, hey, this is what it is. This is what we need to do. This is how we need to do it to get there. And you keep driving that point forward.
7: Let's talk a little bit about the Cougars. Really good wide receiver, one of the better ones in the state.
6: Yes, sir.
7: Got a quarterback that's got a little wiggle in his game. Mm-hmm. He can throw it a little bit. Some pretty good running backs. Talk a little offensively what you see.
6: Man, I'm telling you, those guys, they're, you know, 5 or 10 points away from being, you know, 4-2 or, you know, 5-1 or 5-1 themselves. So, you know, it's just they have athletes all over the field, and they're putting it together, making it work. Coach, you know, Cooper is doing a great job over there with his guys. He's figuring out exactly how to, you know, make it work at this point. And I believe they're going to come out hard, ready to battle. They've been battle tested themselves. They're going to come out ready to fight, and they're going to have a point to prove.
7: Yeah. I mean, when you look at it, I know Brookhaven ended up, you know, giving them the short end of the stick in the ball game, and they popped some points on Brookhaven pretty quick.
6: Definitely, you know, a couple of passes. Brookhaven turned the ball over, I think, once or twice on them, and you know, of course, Northwest Rank can capitalize on them. So, you know, hey, we know we expect things from their defense side of the ball, and we expect them to get the ball to number two a lot, because that is the playmaker right there.
7: Yeah, and, you know, that's the thing is, 7A football, everybody has a player or two or playmakers on their team, do they? I mean, everybody does.
6: Everybody does. Everyone does. And that's the thing, you know, trying to stop that one player. And if you can stop that one player, they may have somebody else out there. You know, it's 7A football. And the thing about 7A football is your second group is almost as good as your first group. You know what I'm saying? And so
7: sure.
6: What you're trying to do is who's next up? If they take away the first guy, who's next up?
7: Yeah. You know, it's interesting to hear you say that about the groups, and you're absolutely correct, is that 7A is, you know, we talk about this with Coach Best about mm-hmm. how hard it is to make a baseball squad, especially in 7A, because you got 40, 50 guys, but your tryouts, you have 80, 90 guys, yes. You know, at Brandon, Northwest Rankin, mm-hmm. and places like that. Football, I mean, you dress 100. How many do you guys dress this year?
6: This year, we're dressing right at 98.
7: 98. So, you know, you're going to butt up right at that 100 mark, but that's still a lot of guys. But there's other guys that wanted to play as well that just either didn't pan out, or, I mean, it's hard to make a 7A roster.
6: It is, and you got to think about it now. You're talking about sophomores through seniors. You're not talking about the freshmen that just finished up or are about to finish up, and some of those guys that you may want to bring up because they have talent as well. You're looking, you know, at the end of it, we could end up with 120 to 125 guys, you know, just out there with us practicing and things that we can't dress out maybe 25 to 30 kids.
7: Right, right.
6: You know, and it makes a difference.
7: And speaking of that, now that the junior high and everything, it's hard to believe it's coming to an end that quick with junior high. We were joking last night, junior high is going to play a full season around the state, and they didn't play in a cold weather game. They played it all in the heat. But kind of take us through what you saw with the 7th, 8th, and 9th grade this year.
6: Yeah, you know, 7th grade, young, experienced team, young team that has some talent. You know, they look promising, you know, and we see what our future looks like. Eighth grade, they have had a slump this year, but, you know, we know we have some talent on that team. So we know we're going to have to mix that team with the upcoming or the current ninth graders. Mm-hmm. Those ninth graders, they look pretty good. You know, there's a lot of talent on that team. We're bringing up, you know, two or three or four of them. And once you mix that, you know, that group to get those groups together, you can create a great team.
7: Yeah.
6: You know, just because, you know, one team has a bad season doesn't mean that, you know, your whole package is going to be bad, because right. You're mixing and matching guys from who's juniors and seniors with those young guys that are going to grow up, you know, and become juniors and seniors themselves. So it's just they all look good, great promise. You know, the coaching staff has instill them in the basis of what we've been doing. So we expect, you know, we have great expectations for those young men.
7: Speaking of great expectations, awards week, if you missed it out there in Radio Land, of course, you see this on Friday on the stream. Mississippi Alabama All-Star roster announced this week. Coaching staff as well. I believe you're on that. Are you on that staff this year?
6: Not yet. No, I got to be a head coach for a couple of years.
7: Got to be head coach for a couple of years. Okay. So, but you got some players that's going to represent, and yes, then also sir. Some players in the Bernard Blackwell. Let's kind of talk about who made it.
6: Well, yeah. You know, we have, of course, let's start with the Mississippi Alabama All-Star game. You know, of course, we had Tyson Robinson to make the Mississippi Alabama All-Star game. I thought that was a great pick. You know, we know what he does, how good of an athlete he is. You know, and we look forward to seeing them. And then for the North-South Bernard Blackwell game, we have Slayton Shack, our quarterback, man. I mean, and that right there in itself shows you how good our team is with two young men being able to play in those games. I mean, hey, those are our two leaders, and they're out there showing us what exactly to do.
7: Yeah, and, you know, I tell everybody, because I've had the privilege over the years to work both of those games from a play-by-play and color side of things, several Miss Al games, several Bernard Blackwell games. There's not a whole lot of difference in the Bernard Blackwell talent than the Miss Al talent. You could only put so many guys on that Mississippi team.
6: Right.
7: I'll give you a couple. Gardner Minshew was the starting quarterback for the Bernard Blackwell team.
6: Yeah.
7: Moncrief, that played at Ole Miss, he was on that team. I mean, you can go, and this isn't to say, you know, obviously the Miss Al game, there's been guys that have gone on to the NFL. Will Rogers played quarterback, started quarterback for the Miss Al game for Brandon. But the talent difference is not much. But I think that speaks to the depth of talent in the state that, hey, we don't have enough spots for the Mississippi game, but we're going to give you a great game with the Bernard Blackwell.
6: Exactly, exactly. You know, just being there today and talking to some of the coaches, they said it was some of the hardest decision-making, you know, in the state to do, you know, trying to choose two or three running backs, you know, trying to choose two or three quarterbacks. And you realize the talent that we have in the state of athletes at quarterback, running back, wide receiver.
7: Yeah.
6: I mean, It is crazy.
7: No, it is.
6: We have tremendous talent at all levels, 1A, 2A, 3A, 4A, 5A, 6A, 7A. And I mean, to choose two or three young men.
7: Yeah.
6: I'm glad I'm not doing that job.
7: No, you're right. I mean, when you go down to the 1A's and you got the Calhoun Cities mm-hmm. and the Nanawayas and mm-hmm. Hollandale Simmons, or formerly Hollandale, now Simmons, 2A's, the Heidelbergs and yes. East Webster's, and, you know, you get into 3A's. But like you said, there is talent at every level on this state, and it's very tough to kind of comb that back right. to a single All-Star game.
6: It is. It is. And that's why I'm happy that, you know, there's two All-Star games. At least you can get some talent out there and display. And they always ask, you know, the fan favorites. If any fans out there believe that, you know, someone missed or should have been on the list and didn't get on the list, to please send their names in, you know, because they want to make sure

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1: I'm Lance Stevens in Brandon, Mississippi. If you've been injured, you need a dog to fight for you. And the big insurance companies, they don't scare me. I'll bring the fight to them.
0: Let's go Bulldogs.
2: 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That's every Wednesday, except next Wednesday because we have a bye week, a week of rest for the football team, Purvey Green. We're going to get into this here in just a bit. But first, we're going to pause 2 minutes for the national anthem, 2 minute break for the national anthem.
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2: 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Game of the week, Northwest Rankin and Brandon. Great national anthem. Right now, we do want to have a moment of silence. Brandon lost one of their loved ones this week, Miss Brenda McCall. I knew Miss Brenda very well. She was up here a lot. She took pictures and just a kind soul. And we want to say thoughts and prayers to her family. She will be greatly missed. We know that she is in a better place today, but let's pause for a moment of silence for the McCall family. Thank you. Moments like that, Purvey. Of course, we're wearing green in honor of Miss Brenda tonight. Brings you back to reality.
9: It really does. I've said it time and time again. One of the most unique things about Brandon is just a community, a small community, large community. And Brenda was such an active person in our community with, you know, just some of the, and I'm part of our Main Street Association. She, you know, took a look, pictures and shared some of the media, some of our events here at the school. And look, I'm sure there are a lot of kids that's got pictures that Brenda took of their activities here at Brandon.
2: Let's go down to Chris for the coin toss.
10: Strengthen the athletic community he cared so much about.
11: All right, good job, guys. Okay, listen up. All right, this is a simulated coin toss, okay? We had the coin toss with your coaches earlier this evening, all right? So, Brandon, your coach won the toss and elected to defer his option to the second half, all right? Northwest Rankin. That's right. Northwest Rankin, you received the ball, all right? You received the ball. Facing, kicking from the clock.
10: As we watch this
11: okay,
10: going
11: so you receive the ball facing the clock. Okay, all right, you're going to kick from the clock. So, All right, so when I say rotate, rotate with your back to the clock, okay? And you guys are going to rotate facing the clock, all right? We got it? You good? Okay.

0: All right, let's rotate.
1: All right, Brandon has won the toss, and they have deferred to the second half. So they will be kicking to start this game. They'll be going left to right on your radio dial. I had to check my direction there, Gay.
2: Chris, great to have you as always. A great night for football. Weather turning out right tonight. No rain.
1: Yeah, the heat kind of went away. I say went away. It's still a little humid, not near as bad as it was. I mean, I had a heat index of about 97 when I got to the ballpark here at 5:30, so it's cooled off tremendously since then, now that that sunset. So we are in October, guys, so as long as the wet bulb is not above 86, then we should be able to play straight through with no water break.
2: Purvey, keys to the game tonight, Cougars and Dogs.
3: Yeah, and again, you know, on a roll here just a little bit, so I'm going to stay with the offense and start with the offense tonight. And I've said this for the past three or four ball games, and I'm going to keep saying, offensive line just got to be physical at the line of scrimmage, continue to be consistent with those blocking assignments, including the receivers. Give your running backs, you know, lanes to run after they get past that second wave. The key to getting them down the field and getting first downs is good blocking by those receivers. Avoid the turnovers and not provide the Northwest Ranger defense with takeaway opportunities. Let's go down to Chris.
1: Coach, real quick, now this has kind of turned into a rival game over the year, your first region play. What's the mentality of the guys coming through?
4: Hey, just fight. We're going to fight all the way through. We know it's going to be a tough battle, but we're going to continue to fight.
1: Yeah, you know, you come to that stretch 4-1, a lot of different learning curves throughout that stretch. How's that going to pay out through region play?
4: Well, you know, we think we saw everything we're going to see on offensive side of the ball. So we look forward to, you know, just trying to adjust to everything else.
1: All right, Coach, good luck to you.
4: Thank you. Appreciate it.
2: Thank you, Chris. As Brandon has won the toss, elected to defer, Northwest Rankin will get football possession first.
3: All right, avoid the turnovers and not provide a Northwest Rankin defense with takeaway opportunities. Also, when Robinson is plus 80, it has resulted in a win. So we need to get him on the plus side of that 80 yards rushing night. Defense, also be physical at the line of scrimmage. This is an important game to pressure the quarterback into bad throws and limit opportunities in the pass game with Northwest Rankin's three playmaking wide receivers. You better make the tackle after the catch is made, or Dillon and Stapleton will really make you pay. Special teams will need to be mistake-free. Rival games, if this game is close, it's going to come down to a crucial special teams play. This is also a game of momentum shifts, so therefore you got to be able to respond when and if big plays are made. And last but not least, have fun. It's a rival game, but make sure you are detail-focused.
2: Thank you, Pervy Green. Levi Bowen sets kicking off. Dogs going left to right if you're on the radio. Cougars going right to left. Cougars in black tops, gray shirts, black numbers piped in white, black pants with gold and white stripes. Bulldogs red hats, black shirts, white numbers piped in red, gray pants with the red and white striped. Sky kick left to right, near side, taken at the 9. Across the 15, 20, and a big return for the Cougars. They got a chance here. Across the 45, 40, and off his feet. At the 39-yard line, that's going to be Jackson Marcellus with a big return and sets the Cougars up first down and 10.
3: Man, did it ever. And again, I talked about special teams play, and that's one mistake very early to start this ball game. Marcellus is a senior wide receiver on the squad. 12 receptions, 172 yards, and 2 touchdowns on the season. Your quarterback, Gavin Phillipson, senior quarterback, 5'9", 160, 94, 164, 1,200 yards, 6 touchdowns, but he does have 6 interceptions.
2: First down and 10 for the Cougs. 3 receivers far side. Let's see here. Let me cut Purvey up.
3: Test. Test.
2: There we go. Brings the man in motion. Going to set him down. A tie in on the near side. And we got a false start on the play. That should be on the Cougars. Look like the back moved just a little bit. Like a quick rock in his stance.
5: Five-yard penalty,
2: first one of the night on the Cougs. Get our ref mic teed up here. 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BrandonBulldogs.live. Phillipson looks to throw, going to throw far side. It's going to be a stop route, or actually a quick slant, and he's going to be taken off his feet as... Actually, Purvey,
3: yeah,
2: that's a different
3: you're
2: quarterback.
3: You're exactly right. They started the game with Jet White. Don't have any numbers for Jet, but Phillipson did not. And I'm not aware that he's injured. But a little change of pace here for the Northwest Rankin staff, and probably good because you you know, prepare for one quarterback and the other one comes out.